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3: Number 30. Well, Kenny Chesney is in turbocharge, just released to radio last week. This one has already made the top 30. Kenny Chesney with Remember Me That Way.

0: Remember Me That Way, and hope it's a good one. Kenny Chesney, today debuting at number 30 on our Crook and Chase countdown. Hello, everybody. I'm Charlie Chase.
1: I'm Lori Ann Crook, pouring you a cup of ambition. That is the new coffee brand from Dolly Parton. And just as Dolly would have wanted, we're not only filling our cups, but our hearts as well, with a memorable conversation with Dolly, and also the stars who are dedicated to sharing her life. I am talking Scotty McCreery, Lainey Wilson, and Carly Pierce. Plus, we have a special coffee offer coming your way.
0: Indeed. Also, the enlightening story of John Morgan's current chart hit and a new song that he snatched back from a superstar. It's a great story. Plus, Luke Bryan and Corey Kent are here as well.
1: And we're so excited about this as well, our rediscovery artist, the band Diamond Rio. Now, lead singer Marty Rowe is here to take us back in time to the 90s when they changed the face of country music. And we'll road trip with the group on the release of their new song, America Works, including a pretty hilarious story about a choir of chirping invaders during one of their concerts.
0: It's unbelievable. We have an exciting weekend for you. And Parker McCollum is no exception as he advances another space to 29 this week. Here's Killing Me on Crook and Chase.

0: John Morgan's Kid Myself, presented by Night Train Broken Bow Records. John will share some personal insight into that song as we reveal the official standing for it later in the show.
1: Right now, we're at number 28 here on the countdown. That slot belongs to Kevin Powers, featuring his friend Shaboozey with Move On.

0: right now. One of the greatest collaborations ever, our Crook and Chase classic from 1992, What You Gonna Do with a Cowboy, the great Chris LeDoux featuring the great Garth Brooks. Now, Chris passed away back in 2005. We wish he was here celebrating his 78th birthday this weekend, but you know, it's awesome that we're still celebrating his brand of LeDoux music.
1: Don't you know? And that's the kind of music that Corey Kent grew up on. And rather than imitate, Corey has found the perfect mix of the styles that inspire him and a brand new sound, and he has made that mix part of his new release. That's after the break. Also, Carly Pearce is ready for the first cup of Dolly Parton's Cup of Ambition. That's on the way.
2: Everybody knows I'm kind of a Dolly stalker.
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0: Office Space 227, Empty Words, the second release from the brand new album by Corey Kent. Now, that's the follow-up to his recent hit with Co Wetzel, Rocky Mountain Low.
1: Yeah, this album features a defining sound and a new brand for Corey. The title says it all. It's Heartland Rock and Roll. It's what Corey Kent describes as a mix of pop rock influences and some traditional country styles.
0: Am I correct that this Heartland Rock and Roll music and the whole album, in the greatest way, is a turning point for you, in that you have a completely different attitude and confidence about how different you are and how great that is?
2: Yeah, well, it seems like you view it that way, and I'm super happy about that.
0: Yeah.
2: It feels like the next evolution of, there's some songs on this record that definitely kind of are for the fans that brought us to the dance, right? But there's also, on this specific record, I think I've valued like innovation more than recreating or recycling things that have worked in the past. It's like, okay, what can we go explore now that's new and that's fresh, while keeping a lot of, you know, what got us here. It's a really delicate balance of those two things. But yeah, I think that this record, Heartland Rock and Roll, it's always what I've tried for a long time to kind of pinpoint what the sound is called. And, you know, you're walking through an airport and somebody sees you with a guitar and they're like, oh, you in a band? Yeah, we are. What kind of music do you play? Country music. Oh, really? Like, what kind? And I'm like, kind of country rock and roll. And I just never felt like that really did it justice or could paint the right picture in somebody's mind. And somewhere along the way, it just, like, the perfect descriptor, Heartland Rock and Roll, came about. And it's the closest thing I've ever found to being able to say, like, this is the sound, and I think it puts the right picture in people's minds.
1: No doubt you will be hearing more of that distinctive music from Corey Kent. It's really fresh. It's cool. Heartland Rock and Roll is the new album, available now.
0: And back on the countdown, we have Chase Matthew next with Holding It Down at 26.

0: Chase Matthew holding it down, number 26 on the Crook and Chase Countdown. Now, to another milestone that Dolly Parton dreamed up years ago. You know that music and some of the most famous lyrics she ever wrote.
1: Tumble out of bed and I stumble to the kitchen, pour myself a cup of ambition and yawn and stretch and try to come to life.
0: Hey, millions of us start the day just the way she sings it, with a cup of coffee. So Dolly had a genius idea that had been percolating in her head for 40 years, and it's now a reality.
2: 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They'll send it right to your door.
0: Hey, Carly Pierce learned everything about ambition, dedication, and working hard when she got her big break as a young performer at Dollywood. Well, that experience to this day has infused Carly with tons of ambition. Did you take on any of Dolly's personality?
3: I would hope so. Everybody knows I'm kind of a Dolly stalker, but she's just from a business. I actually sang Jolene last night on the Opry and said that from just a business standpoint, from a songwriter, artist, singer, but also just the way that she has remained so true to her and unapologetically is Dolly and still has those Sevier County roots is really amazing. I think Reba's the same way. Trisha Yearwood was the same way. And that's the kind of person that I hope people will start to identify with when they think of me. Hopefully.
0: The best thing Dolly ever said to me, we were talking about, we did a TV show with her and she was talking about all the ups and downs in her life. And the best thing she said was, no matter what, I always try to have a happy heart. And I have remembered that all these years. And if I get upset about something, I think, okay, I need to have a happy heart like Dolly. She's just full of things.
3: I love her.
0: Don't you love her?
3: I do love her. Dolly, we love you.
2: And we do love Dolly. Seems like everybody did. Hey, one of her closest friends was her fellow Hall of Famer, Kenny Rogers. They created all kinds of magic together in the recording studio and on stage. And Carly is doing the same with her friend Riley Green. They're sizzling on the radio with this one. If I don't leave, I'm gonna stay.

0: Riley Pierce, Riley Green. If I don't leave, I'm going to stay. Well, next on Crook and Chase, a milestone for Luke Bryan, and Mitchell Tenpenny fills a big void.
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13: We are Crook and Chase, and it was 4 years ago this fall when Cole Swindell sang karaoke for the first time at a seafood restaurant in Florida. Here's the one he did. She Had Me at Heads, Carolina.

0: number 25.
1: He's a ranch hand in a pinch, man. Hotter than the red on the cattle brand. Cause she's a gold digger with a quick trigger. A cast iron skillet swinging lid flipper. Now he's a double wide on the county line. Sitting

0: Want my horseback.
1: Cody Johnson up at Space 225 with Horseback. And now, Mitchell Timpany takes the reins in our Nashville Nation. Mitchell is partnering with the Grand Ole Opry to support his Tenpenny Fund that he created from personal experience back in 2018. Now, several of his family members, including his late father and most recently his mom, faced cancer. Well, he saw that while advanced treatment was available, mental and social support was lacking. So Mitchell created the Tenpenny Fund to address all of that, and the Opry is chiming in. October 6th, $5 from every ticket will be donated to his Tenpenny Fund.
2: Good deal. Mitchell and his friends Chris Young, Lee Bryce, and Jody Messina will be on that performance, and chances are Mitchell will bring his new song, This Is It, called Ain't My Problem.

anytime soon. Holding at 24 for Jason Aldean. Up next on the countdown, big news for Jason's buddy, Luke Bryan. He just received 2 diamond certifications. That's sales of 10 million units for the songs Play It Again and this one, Country Girl, Shake It For Me.

0: John Crick and Chase. Next hour, John Morgan yanks back his song from a superstar.
1: Hi, everybody. Crook and Chase here. You know, we've interviewed country artists for decades. Along the way, Riley Green admitted to us what riles him up.
0: And hey, we discovered why Lauren Elena had to strong-arm her friend Kane Brown. And on the last cruise, Keith Urban led us all in a sing-along.
1: All that proves what we learned a long time ago. Some of the best moments in country music don't always happen on stage. They happen sitting around swapping stories about the road, the songs, and what inspired them.
0: It could be laughing about a story you've never heard before, or a behind-the-scenes memory that changes the way you hear a favorite song forever. Those are the moments fans remember.
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0: Let him in anyway. Blake Shelton back at number 23 for another week here on Crook and Chase. Well-known artist Hardy was a writer on that song. And speaking of great songwriters behind some of our superstar recording artists, John Morgan has definitely been a force behind Jason Aldean.
1: Oh, yeah. Jason has hit big with a string of songs written by John. How Far Does a Goodbye Go? Whiskey Drink? That's What Tequila Does? Trouble with a Heartbreak? If I Didn't Love You? The list is crazy. And there was another song John wrote that was on the verge of becoming the next Aldean hit, but John did the unbelievable and is now releasing it himself.
0: Okay, John, let's hear about Crybaby.
2: Yeah, Crybaby is fairly new. I believe we wrote that one last year, and it was just one that Aldean immediately put on hold. And so it was right before they were cutting the Songs About Us record, his new album, and he immediately put the song on hold when we sent him the demo. And so I didn't really think anything else of it, to be honest with you. I kind of was like, oh, cool, you know, we'll put that in that pile and keep working. And so when they finished the record, I looked at the track list and it wasn't on there. And so this is the first time I've ever done this, but I texted him afterwards and I was like, hey, man, do you think I can get that one back? Do you think you are you cool with me cutting that one? And he's like, sure. So it was the first song I've ever taken back from him. I know that. But I love the song. And I think it's, again, just another relatable thing. It's more an updated version of some of my other songs where it's more real life for me now. And that whole situation is definitely something we've been through.

John Morgan's brand new song on Crook and Chase, Cry Baby. Now, later, the story behind John's current chart hit, Kid Myself. But first, I think we all get the backstory to this one from Megan Maroney, Medicine. Same as last week at number 22.

0: Superstar double shot of Megan Maroney, Tennessee Orange. Well, guess who was wearing it last weekend? Thomas Rhett, all decked out in orange last weekend for the Tennessee-Texas game at Neyland Stadium. Man, this was a star-studded showstopper. The president attended, along with A-list Hollywood stars, plus Peyton Manning and his entire football family.
1: I know. And the Tennessee Volunteers, by the way, just happened to be Russell Dickerson's favorite college football team. I'll toss that in. The Vols are number 17 in the country, and Russell is number 21 in country with Worth Your While.

0: Rachel Dickerson holds at number 21, Worth Your Wild. Well, coming up after the break, Scotty McCreery joins our Cup of Ambition celebration of Dolly Parton, recalling the heart-pounding moment he first met her.
1: But I'm just cheesing so hard.
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Number 20.

0: At number 20 for a second week, Water at a Wedding from Graylin James. And may I say, the decor at the new Dolly Parton Songteller Hotel tops about any extravagant wedding I've been to. It is so bright. I mean, the place is all decked out.
1: Oh, Charlie, it is bursting with pink and butterflies and rhinestones, three things that she just adored. There are song lyrics on the walls in each room. You know, Dolly was very much into detail and making sure this would be a luxurious experience for her guests in the heart of downtown Nashville. And, of course, music in the lounge named, what else? But Jolene. Gotta have music and Songteller. Now, the official grand opening was just a few days ago, so you can book your stay now at 1-877-SONGTELLER.
0: And a bonus, Dolly's Life of Many Colors Museum is part of this 12-story complex. It's the world's largest comprehensive exhibit celebrating her career, featuring a replica of her childhood Smoky Mountain cabin, iconic stage wardrobe, personal awards, and this is so cool. Through technology, Dolly herself is your tour guide.
1: Charlie, this whole thing is spectacular, as you would expect from Dolly, right? Well, the very same day, Dolly's team rolled out her new coffee brand, Cup of Ambition, a theme we're celebrating today here on the show, because a mug every morning is what kicked Dolly into creative gear and helped to make her a global superstar. Now, we all know Dolly was just the sweetest person you could ever meet, but her presence was so profound, it could leave you speechless. And that happened to Scotty McCreery.
2: Dolly Parton, I got the chance to meet her at the ACMs and was so scared to ask for a picture because I know people ask me, but I was like, this is Dolly Parton. Like, you have to, so.
1: Did it go okay? You got your picture?
2: Absolutely. I put it on Instagram and I'm just cheesing so hard. It's really? The funniest thing.
0: Mm-hmm. Showing all your teeth.
2: What? How many are there? 32, 30 something? Yeah, no, I was showing them all.
1: Did you talk to her without stumbling?
2: I'm sure I probably sounded dumb. I don't know what I was saying, but I got the picture.
0: You don't recall what you said to Dolly Parton?
2: Not real. I remember the moment and how I felt. And that's,
0: what are you afraid you might have said to Dolly Parton?
2: Oh, boy. I don't want to go there.
0: Well, you can get that boost of confidence, that gumption that Scotty McCreery mustered up to share a special moment with Dolly Parton. As we are celebrating Dolly's new brand of coffee, you can go to cupofambition.com, use promo code CHASE for 20% off your order of light, medium, or dark roast as we check Scotty's new song from his 15 album. This has been a good run on Crook and Chase.

0: Number 19, boots off and cleats on. We have to take a minute here to spotlight Luke Bryan's son, Bo, once again. Mm-hmm. First season as a high school starting quarterback.
1: Hey, last weekend, Luke was there for the game when Bo passed for over 400 yards, 6 touchdowns in one game. And we should note, Daddy Luke is getting his own high five for his album, Signs. We'll toss that in right now. Featuring his current chart hit, Country and She Knows It. And you know, when it comes to hits, you got to know what to look for. And Luke Bryan shared some of the process of finding just the right songs for his new album.
2: We've had fun building these songs and finding them and talking to the songwriters and hearing the songwriters be excited. I mean, my manager, Carrie, she'll call the songwriters to her office. They'll huddle up, she'll play them the song, and they high-five each other. So these are what makes Music City special.

0: Adrienne. She knows it. Luke Bryan on Crook and Chase. His official standing for that song later in the show.
1: Next, after a break, our rediscovery artist Marty Rowe from 90s hit group Diamond Rio has brand new music that actually rekindled the memory of one concert destination. And I was part of this. The scene was like straight out of a horror movie.
2: He was blowing black crickets up into piles and into the garbage bags.
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0: It's Hardy, Tim McGraw, Eric Church, and Morgan Wallen back at 18 with MacArthur, all about the land and foundation of our country.
1: Well, you know, 90s super group Diamond Rio is singing about this great country of ours in a brand new song to radio called America Works. And you're hearing a couple of new voices in the band.
0: Yeah, Micah Schweinsberg on drums and the first girl in the band, Carson McKee, on fiddle and harmonies. They're all featured on the new song that Marty says brings them pride in more ways than one.
1: Why is America Works the song for 2026?
2: That's right. This country is so awesome, and it has so many freedoms in it. People are able to say and do whatever they want, whether you like it or not. And so that's what we did. We said how Jimmy wrote it actually six, seven, eight, maybe a decade ago, years ago. And just now have the opportunity where it kind of made sense to do something new. And we loved the song. And I don't know, it speaks to where we are. We think this country is awesome. It was an opportunity for us to pay tribute to our armed service folks who provide the freedoms we have to say whatever the heck we want in this country.
1: Right.
2: And not, I shouldn't, you know, disagreement's fine, but, you know, leave it there. Just say, well, I agree to disagree.
0: I was blown away by the harmonies on America Works.
2: Mm-hmm. Well, thank you. I didn't have anything to do with that. I sang the lead.
0: What I'm saying, the voices blended so well. And yeah. It's like, wow. Listen,
2: well,
0: to
2: Dana's still there, and it's amazing. When he sings by himself, it doesn't sound anything like me. But when we sing together from the first time I ever heard him sing with me, it was definitely a sibling type of harmony. Yeah. And Carson does a great job. She's a great singer.
3: For sale sign in the neighbor's lot. He's upside down and the price just dropped. He's overtime and a second job.

0: The title track from their new EP coming out next month, legendary band Diamond Rio with America Works. Now, their sound works to this day, 35 years since signing their first record deal and playing venues all across America.
1: 35 years ago.
2: Yep.
1: When you go on tour with the number one record and all that, all these venues and clubs and places you played, 35 years later, do you still play any of those? The same venues that you did 35 years ago?
2: Yes, we do. A lot of them. Some of them have gone away. Yeah. Some of them have burnt down.
1: Okay, I'll recall the one. Worked with you guys in Abilene. Remember when the Crickets?
2: Yes, the Crickets, absolutely.
1: These guys are performing on stage, got a full house in there. It was like an onslaught of Crickets for whatever reason.
0: Okay, what kind of a building were you in?
1: Well, it was, the entire city was covered.
2: It's the most, there's no way to describe how many black Crickets. It was plague-ish. It wasn't plague-ish. It was a plague.
0: Okay.
2: And when we pulled into the hotel, the guy had black garbage bags, and I didn't even know what was going on at first.
1: And a leaf
2: blower. He was blowing black Crickets up into piles and into the garbage bags,
1: right.
2: Huge ones.
1: But what got me was that you guys were performing on stage that night, and the place is full, and they're doing like a little a love ballad or something, and all of a sudden you hear Dana back there.
2: Baby.
1: Got him.
0: This does sound like something from a horror movie. I'm glad you all survived, Charlie.
1: Thank you.
0: Well, later in the show, we'll be going back to the beginning of Diamond Rio's success with Marty Rowe and his hilarious story of the day the band made history.
1: You don't want to miss that. Right now, Cole Wetzel and Ella Langley are on the rise. Up space to 17, Jaded on Crook and Chase.

0: The song is Jaded. That is Cole Wetzel and Ella Langley at 17 on the Crook and Chase Countdown. On the way, Lainey Wilson sits down for Dolly Parton's Cup of Ambition.
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14: and now, back to Crook and Chase.
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14: Number 16.

0: Everybody, hands up. Jelly Roll, back of space to number 16 here on Crook and Chase. And next up, Hudson Westbrook.
1: Hey, Hudson just announced the release date for his sophomore album. November 6th, Made You Look is the title. But in the meantime, his newest hit, Painted You Pretty, is still on the rise, up two spaces to 15.

0: Hell yeah for that one. Cruise was the song that launched Florida Georgia Line's career in 2012. And now, 15 years later, BK and Tyler are about to head out on one of their biggest tours, a festival tour, actually, in 2027. That is also their reunion as a duo since splitting back in 2022.
1: And to give you some perspective on FGL's longevity in country music, Zach Top was just 14 when FGL first hit our radar on the Crook and Chase Countdown. Zach just celebrated his 29th birthday as his song South of Sanity moves into our number 14 slot.

0: From 2024, I'm Gonna Love You, Cody Johnson and Carrie Underwood with a former Crook and Chase top hit. And showing a little love for Dolly Parton's Cup of Ambition new coffee brand, we thought we'd share the morning jolt Carrie Underwood revealed on a recent episode of American Idol.
1: All right, brace yourself. Carrie says she puts coffee in boiling water, then cracks an egg straight into it because the egg kind of cooks and it sinks all the grounds to the bottom. Clears it up. That method is cowboy coffee, and then she drinks it right up, leaving the egg in the grounds.
0: And
1: the bottom.
0: Realize breakfast could be so dangerous. Anyway, we'll go with it. All right, coming up next, Lainey Wilson's cup of ambition that helps her help others.
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0: White horse from CMA Entertainer of the Year nominee, Chris Stapleton. And joining Chris in that category, so you know, are Lainey Wilson, Ella Langley, Cody Johnson, and Luke Combs.
1: Well, you know, Luke is racking up other accolades. He is now in the Guinness Book of World Records for being the first solo country artist to headline Wembley Stadium in the UK. Well, a little applause this week. Thank you, Charlie. Luke Combs is up another space to 13 with Rethink Somethings. Woo!

0: 4:13 with Rethink Some Things. You know, Luke is a lot like Dolly Parton. He does his thinking with some coffee drinking. You know, Dolly told us she was always a morning person, rising well before the sun comes up, about 3 or 4 a.m. Mm. Morning coffee really did fuel her ambition and was part of her quiet time for creativity.
1: And for that reason, Dolly Parton's Cup of Ambition coffee brand was launched earlier this week on National Coffee Day. Now, we know that Dolly's friend Lainey Wilson starts her day with a cup of coffee, and just like Dolly, it helps fuel the song she writes and the mark Lainey hopes to make.
0: It just goes through this this gamut of different emotions and all kinds of drama, but it seems like in the end, you always find a way to write it such that, yeah, I've been through it, but the way you think about it and what you do about it carries you through.
2: I love that. I lead with that foot. I try to.
0: Yeah.
2: And I can't help, like, even if I'm writing heartbreak songs, I can't help but, like, show a little bit of resilience or triumph. Mm-hmm. Because I have met so many people over the last couple years, and the stories and stuff that they share with me, it's just, it's really insane. And so I might be their only reminder throughout that day that there is light at the end of the tunnel.
1: Lainey even wrote a song, What Would Dolly Do? That's how much she's dedicated to carrying on Dolly's light. Now, so you know, performers are still being lined up for the upcoming live televised tribute to Dolly. They'll take place at Belmont University's Fisher Center October 21st. The CMA is presenting I Will Always Love You, a celebration of Dolly Parton set to air on ABC. In conjunction with the special, CMA and Belmont University will make a donation from proceeds to Dolly Parton's Imagination Library.
0: Well, gotta say this, Lainey Wilson, sure enough, is using her imagination in her new video for Phone Keys Wallet. The girl loses her head, literally, but her coffee cup is full. Number 12, Lainey Wilson, featuring the guitar of John Mayer.

0: Enough of Me, one of the many songs Thomas Rhett wrote with his dad, Hall of Fame songwriter Red Akins, who is about to become the newest member of the Grand Ole Opry next weekend.
1: All right. Well, coming up after the break, details on our fun cruise adventure with some of country music's biggest stars. Stay with us.
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0: Riley Green, number 11, Think As You Drunk. And in case you haven't heard, Riley's tour by the same name has been extended into 2027. And I'm laughing because just recently, Riley left the stage on that tour to serenade this just beautiful senior fan with the song You Look Like You Love Me, and then he kissed her right on the mouth.
1: Now, I know what a lot of you are thinking out there. 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
0: Hey, this next guy will also be on board, Randy Houser, Like a Cowboy, his big hit from 2015.

0: number 10, Get to Drinking. Okay, that's the song and the name of Zach John King's current headlining tour.
1: Well, George Burge is also on his own headlining tour, the Cowboy Songs Tour. This is one of his countdown hits, It Won't Be Long.

0: won't be long. 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
1: And Marty Rowe of our rediscovery artist, Diamond Rio, takes us back to the 90s to recall just how the group changed the face of country and the dilemma that Marty faced while fishing when he learned they had their first number one.
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0: Dan and Shay remain at number 9 with Say So. 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
1: The group had a string of memorable hits. One More Day, Norma Jean Riley, Beautiful Mess, How Your Love Makes Me Feel. And currently they are celebrating the 35th anniversary of their first release that topped the chart back in 91, Meet in the Middle. Now the success of that song changed the face of country music, and at the moment of impact, created a bit of a dilemma for lead singer Marty Rowe, who had a meeting going on in the middle of the lake. When Meet in the Middle became a major hit, it opened the door for you guys, basically. But in retrospect, it was an opening for so many other groups. Absolutely. You didn't realize it at that point, absolutely, right? The impact was something.
2: I mean, I don't take any credit, but the story we always got was, they would hear our music and go, well, that's really cool, even Tim DeBois. And they would go, man, six guys, that's going to be really hard to sell. They wanted us to use the A-team to cut our stuff, and we were like, our identity is our whole instrumental, all the guys who play.
1: Yeah.
2: But we did it, and everybody told us we couldn't do it, nobody would focus on it. And within a year, every label had a six-member hair band.
0: Did you have at any point any concept that you were stars in the industry, that you were making history in many ways?
2: No.
0: No? Oh, wow.
2: I didn't know, and to be honest with you, didn't really care when they said, oh, this is the first group to ever have their first single go to number one. And I was like, man, I was just glad to get a top 10. I mean, we were ecstatic when it went into the top 20 on Meet in the Middle, and it kept jumping, and I was actually on that bass boat. It was at number 4. They said, we might actually get another week. It might jump to number 2. And I had a bag phone in the boat. I called in for the numbers on that Monday, and they said, you got a number 1 record. And I was like, wow, what happened to number 2? We're number 1.
1: And you're in the middle of the lake?
2: Yes, I was. And I had just put a 6.5 pounder in the deal, and I'm not sure which one I was more excited about. Yeah. Yeah. That's a fact.

0: knows it. Luke Bryan has our number 8 song. Now, on the way, the one and only Dolly Parton in her own words. The true spirit behind Dolly Parton's Cup of Ambition coffee brand and everything she created.
1: Don't get caught up in your own publicity.
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11: The New Philadelphia Fire Department is hosting its annual open house on Thursday, October 8th from 5 to 7. 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

0: Singing about all my exes, number 7 song for a second week. That's Lauren Elena and Chase Matthew. And if you haven't seen this post before, when you walk into Lauren's house, and don't do so unless you're invited, the first thing you notice is a huge painting of Dolly Parton on the wall in her living room. Lauren lists Dolly as her all-time favorite singer and songwriter and had gotten to spend some time talking with her.
1: Yeah, well, everybody always wanted to know the same thing from Dolly. What is the secret to your success? What is your advice? So we asked Dolly, what do you say to that?
2: These young stars, up-and-coming stars, look to you as inspiration, as a model, seriously, a role model of what they would like to do and put the longevity in their career. What do you talk to them about?
3: Well, they're always asking me for advice, and I always say I don't like to give advice. You know, I like to give, I'll give you some information. Yeah. I'll give you some things that's happened to me, and if you can use that, fine. Because I think everybody's career is their own. I think everybody's personality is you know, the way that they're going to have success is going to be based on who they are. You got to believe in yourself. You got to know who you are. You got to know what you want out of what you're doing. Know what you're willing to sacrifice. And don't get caught up in your own publicity. That happens so much. You know, people don't know how to. I think that's one good thing about country people being grounded. Mm-hmm. You never forget that. I don't.
4: Yeah.
3: It don't take me long to realize. It don't take long to humble me, let's put it that way, if I get a little out of hand.
1: But you're always out of hand, but that's what we love about you.
3: Well, that's true. That part's true.
1: Oh, in all seriousness, that morning cup of coffee is the place where Dolly and all of us can take a minute to get grounded and get ready to face the day. And we are celebrating that moment with Dolly's new coffee brand.
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0: Good for them. One lady who admires the bravery and authenticity of Dolly is Ella Langley. And Dolly, let me tell you, would be proud to hear Ella singing about her spiritual healing in the song Loving Life Again. This is Ella Langley and Ernest at number 6 on Crook and Chase.

0: Family featuring Ernest at number 6, Loving Life Again. And the fan frenzy of the week is the rumor that Ella is possibly dating Tucker Wetmore. It's been reported by TMZ and People Magazine, so time will tell.
1: And we'll keep an eye on that. Meanwhile, here is Tucker Wetmore with his recent hit, 3-2-1.

0: recently number one, today still strong at number five, Be By You, Luke Combs. And on the way, why John Morgan needed a big push to write the truth about his new hit song.
1: But I feel like a lot of people go through that at some point in their life.
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1: And, of course, Stella told us that song's all about her boyfriend, fellow artist Vincent Mason, right? So it's only natural her next song to radio is a duet with Vincent. And here it is, Something to Lose.

0: Something to Lose. 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
1: Now, moving up two spaces to number three, it's John Morgan with Kid and Myself. John had the idea for the song, but it was another famous writer who forced him to dig deep and write from his personal experience.
2: Kid Myself is about one of those relationships that it's cut short, and it could have been the right one that just kind of got away. What kind of feedback are you getting from fans who can really connect to that song?
3: I mean, it's been great so far. You know, I think that song in particular was one that it started out as just an idea like any other idea for me. It was a title I just popped into my head, and I'm like, maybe there's a play on that. Mm-hmm. Put it in my phone. It lived in my phone for a year, and I was going in to write with Tyler Hubbard for the first time and ended up finding that title again. And just the night before the write, I was just kind of putting something together to pitch to him, and wrote a little scratch course, and he ended up loving it. And so, you know, that next morning when we were writing, he started asking me questions, started being my therapist. He's like, so tell me about this relationship, you know? I'm like, whoa. But he was did a really good job of helping me kind of pull out things to reference throughout the song that were real life things for me. Without getting into the nitty gritty. And I think that's the part, in my opinion, that people can connect with. It's a story about my life and what I experienced, but I feel like a lot of people go through that at some point in their life.

0: up in Watkinsville, Georgia, and made his way to Nashville. It's Gavin Adcock, bound for the countdown with Wannabe.
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11: 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Number two.

Morgan Wallen up to number two with Been By Now. And that opens the door for Kenny Chesney to score his 37th number one hit on Crook and Chase. Our new number one song is Carry On.

0: Carry On, moving up two spaces to slide into the number one spot. 37th chart topper for Kenny Chesney.
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0: 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Executive producers Crook and Chase. Associate producer Jennifer Herron. And our engineer is Brian Talbot. I'm Charlie Chase.
1: And I'm Lori Ann Crook. Have a wonderful week with a hearty mug of Dolly Parton's Cup of Ambition.

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1: I don't know if you were looking at me or not. You probably smile like that all the time. I don't mean to bother you, but...

0: Could you use a story that'll make you smile? Well, Granger's got some good news to share now.
1: Doctors have made a huge breakthrough in treating Huntington's disease. Using gene therapy, they've been able to slow the disease as much as 75%. In some cases, patients who had lost mobility are now walking again. The treatment involves brain surgery, where a modified virus is used to block the toxin proteins that cause the disease. And so far, the results have lasted at least 3 years with minimal side effects. This is incredible. The Dutch company behind it is now pushing for approval in the U.S., Europe, and U.K. And though the therapy is going to be complex and pricey, it offers hope to patients and families.
0: 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We want to hear your good news here on After Midnight. After Midnight.
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0: news from Nashville's Music Row. It's Ann Hudson.
1: So Chase Matthew wanted to thank Jason Aldean for taking him on tour. So he found him a gift, like a parting gift, parting tour gift on Facebook Marketplace. Guess what he got him? He got him a 1968 Pontiac Le Mans convertible as an end of tour gift. And yeah, he found it on Facebook Marketplace and he spent months fixing it back up. But the 68 is the key detail in this gift. It's a nod to the opening line of Jason Aldean's song, My Kind of Party. But isn't that cool?
2: That's it. I mean, I'm kind of speechless here.
3: Wow. That's very thoughtful. Did he think of that?
1: I mean, I don't know, but he produced it. I always think, did y'all used to do that, Granger, like end of tour gifts?
2: Yeah, and I'm really embarrassed now that's like the new bar that's set.
3: I mean, he set a bar for a lot of people now.
1: I mean, really, I thought it was really cool. At one point, I was interviewing Lee Bryce on his tour bus, and I can't remember which artist bought him the end of tour gift, but he gave him a foot massager, and he had it on the bus, and let me try it. It was the greatest thing.
2: Yeah, that sounds much more on par.
3: Yeah.
1: I know, that sounds more, but the coolest and cutest story is Lee Bryce. I loved it so much, ended up, like, sending me one, or his record label did or something, because I loved it, but I was like, it's the greatest thing ever, so...
2: That
1: when I'm
2: is
1: busy
2: cool.
1: under here, that's what's happening.
2: That is cool.
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1: Okay, breaking into a new topic. It's the month of October. We get asked this question. You know, sometimes they run that Fright Fest on TV and stuff like that. So I should ask you, what are you afraid of? What scares you? I'm not talking about necessarily like a deep fear, you know, like from a theological sense. I'm talking more like, what scares you? Like, is it spiders? Is it dark, you know? Is it deep water? That's probably me. Is it heights? Is it rats? Is it something else? Call me. What are you afraid of? 866-607-8383.
0: Come be a part of the show tonight. 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
1: Now, this old lady thought she was being real slick. She's on her way to rehab in Florida, and she figured she'd stock up on some fentanyl for the road. One problem, though. She sent the text to the wrong number, and it turns out that dealer was actually a Bay County Sheriff's investigator that she'd saved in her phone before. Bless her heart, she showed up to meet him and walked right into a pair of handcuffs. Yeah, she got herself a fresh felony and two misdemeanors. Now, she's done.
0: Thanks for staying up all night here on After Midnight with Granger Smith.
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0: loves talking about history, and he's even got the diploma to prove it. 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
1: On this day, October the 5th, 1919, Enzo Ferrari made his debut as a race car driver. 1947, Harry Truman delivered the first ever presidential speech on TV. 1962, the first James Bond film, Dr. No, premiered in London. 1974, American Dave Kunst circumnavigated the globe on foot. 2001, Seattle Mariners set the American League record for the most wins in one season. And that same year, Reba's TV show premiered. 2011, Apple co-founder Steve Jobs passed away. A few famous birthdays include actress Kate Winslet, actor Bernie Mac, and actor Jesse Eisenberg. Those are just a few things that went down on this day in history.
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13: 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So Vicky, I would just encourage you to just sit back and be like, why am I attracted to this type of man? And there's a guy that I like, JP, who says people come up to me and they're like, why am I always attracted to bad boys? And he's like, well, what kind of TV shows are you watching? And they're like, no, you're not hearing me. 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He's like, man, could you be aware of, like, subconsciously these things that you're consuming, the types of people that you're around? 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
1: All right, so you may remember Chris Stapleton joined Luke Bryan in Nashville for Drink a Beer, which Chris co-wrote. Well, Luke told Jimmy Fallon that there was something about singing face-to-face with Chris that kind of caught him off guard.
2: I have him as my number one on Mount Rushmore, by the way. He really stares at you while he's singing at you because he's watching your lips.
3: Oh.
2: And then as he's watching your lips, it's very intimidating, but...
3: I don't know if I like
2: it. And then the whole time, I'm kind of falling in love.
3: Wow, my God, you guys...
1: I mean, Luke Bryan, he's something else. Love him.
4: That he is. Luke Bryan is something else.
5: Sometimes these That's national funny. News stories just keep me speechless, Ann.
1: I know.
5: I know. But it's also awesome because I know both of those guys. You know, I know Chris and Luke. And
1: That's funny. I haven't met Chris yet. Is he amazing?
5: Yeah, I've known him for a very, very long time. All the way back to the year 2000.
1: All right. Does he stare at your lips and make you fall in love?
5: Yeah, I never thought of him as Luke Bryan just described him.
4: You're not in the same shoes.
5: No, not the same. I don't see it the same way. Uh-huh. Yeah, sorry.
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1: Okay, we're trying something new. I've got Ann Hudson in here. I've got the Ant-Man with me. We're going to do a fall food draft.
2: Okay.
3: Like a football draft.
1: Like a football draft. Okay. Like, think about like a, you know, the NFL draft fantasy.
3: Mm-hmm.
1: Okay. We're going to do this with fall foods.
3: Oh, this is fun.
2: Okay. Making me hungry already.
3: So we
2: just
3: each get to pick our own, but we do it like a snake draft. Like yeah. that? Is that what you're thinking?
1: I don't know what a snake draft is.
3: Snake is the, it goes, so it goes from, well, who, so if you started with you, Granger, it would go to Ann, then go to me, and then it would go to a listener, I guess.
1: And oh, then, you want to bring a listener? Okay. You want to bring a listener?
3: Yeah, because usually this is where we get calls, right?
1: Oh, that's a great idea.
3: Yeah, so they could, you know, whoever, whatever phone call we just pick, and that'll be the listener's pick.
1: Okay, who gets the who gets the first round draft pick?
3: You should.
1: I get it.
3: Well, because then what we do is then we'll go backwards the next day. So tomorrow we go backwards. So we'd start with a listener one, and then it would go to me, and then go to Ann, and then go to you.
1: You want me to pick one now?
3: So you pick, that'd be your first one.
1: I get the first round draft pick. The fall first food. Round draft pick of the fall foods, I'm going to have to say roasted turkey.
3: Why roasted turkey?
1: Like, I say that because, like, other than fried turkey, like, like the kind of turkey you put in the oven.
3: With carrots.
2: No. Yeah.
3: Potatoes. What do you put in?
1: I don't need any of that stuff.
3: So just by itself?
1: Yeah, like an injected, you know, like, because I'm thinking if I'm going to get the first round pick, what is Thanksgiving without a turkey, right?
2: Yeah.
3: But it's, is it Thanksgiving or is this just, or fall?
1: I don't know. I'm making this up.
3: Okay, got it. You said fall food draft.
1: Turkey. Okay. Could I add dressing to it? Or
3: you can do whatever you want.
2: Yes. No, you cannot.
1: I cannot.
2: No,
1: okay.
2: That's a separate
3: one. She said no. Okay, got it.
1: Who gets the second pick?
3: Ann.
1: Ann's next. Ann Hudson, second pick.
3: Yeah.
2: I'm going pumpkin spice latte.
1: You can have it.
3: I wasn't
2: even. That's mine.
1: That
3: I wasn't even thinking about pumpkin spice. Any?
1: My dog.
2: Oh, hey, pumpkin spice latte. That's like my breakfast on multiple breakfast occasions during the fall.
3: You and
2: my
3: daughter. Pumpkin spice latte is your breakfast?
2: Sometimes, lots of times.
3: Wow.
2: Yeah. It'd be so good. I get it's hard to eat anything after that. It's so much sugar and terrible for you. But it's so delicious.
3: Now we're getting to the truth here.
1: Okay, somebody writing this stuff down?
2: Yeah.
1: Eventually. Okay, yes. Ant-Man, what's your pick?
3: Okay, so mine is chili.
1: Chili.
2: Yeah.
3: Yeah.
2: Chili's a good one.
1: Chili. I like that.
3: Fall food chili.
1: That's a good third round pick.
3: Okay, now we need a listener one.
1: Okay, we need a listener. 866-607-8383. 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
11: Meanwhile, Randy's stone-faced. 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
12: That's a slick move.
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2: Let me tell you something. There's being mad, and then there's just plum going crazy. Shoot. Down in Kentucky, this fella, Manja James Wooten, he got so tore up over some cold fries at a Wendy's drive-thru, he decided to start shooting. Yeah, I reckon that escalated quick. This gal working in the window, Tarshina Coleman, she wasn't gonna take it lying down, though. She whipped out her own piece and fired back, hitting one of Manja's crew square in the backside. Now, this is where it gets real messy. Turns out Tashonda, she ain't even supposed to have a gun because she's on probation for felony theft and gun charges. Now everybody's in hot water, but her pot's boiling over.
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0: Here's a story that'll make you smile. Granger's got some good news to share now.
1: Doctors have made a huge breakthrough in treating Huntington's disease. Using gene therapy, they've been able to slow the disease as much as 75%. In some cases, patients who had lost mobility are now walking again. The treatment involves brain surgery, where a modified virus is used to block the toxin proteins that cause the disease. And so far, the results have lasted at least 3 years with minimal side effects. This is incredible. The Dutch company behind it is now pushing for approval in the U.S., Europe, and U.K. And though the therapy is going to be complex and pricey, it offers hope to patients and families.
0: 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We want to hear your good news here on After Midnight. After Midnight.
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1: I want to do it. I think I want to keep touring, but it just doesn't matter anymore. I don't feel like it matters to me.
16: Do you think it's because God changed your desires? Because it's, you know, I think for some people would argue that it does matter. You mattered. You said, you on stage singing and even proclaiming the word from the stage mattered to them. And so how can you say it doesn't matter when it mattered to me?
1: Yes. And that's what I want to talk about, because everybody's different and everyone's walk with the Lord is different. And that's why we said before we started recording this podcast this morning, we said, what if I was talking, for instance, Josh Turner, who has used his platform to speak about the Lord and sing about the Lord in country music. And he would say, I need to be in country music. It matters for me to be in country music because this is my platform to proclaim the gospel. And I feel that to my core. I would say, amen, brother.
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0: news from Nashville's Music Row. It's Ann Hudson.
1: So Chase Matthew wanted to thank Jason Aldean for taking him on tour. So he found him a gift, like a parting gift, parting tour gift on Facebook Marketplace. Guess what he got him? He got him a 1968 Pontiac Le Mans convertible as an end of tour gift. And yeah, he found it on Facebook Marketplace and he spent months fixing it back up. But the 68 is the key detail in this gift. It's a nod to the opening line of Jason Aldean's song, My Kind of Party. But isn't that cool?
2: That's it. I mean, I'm kind of speechless here.
3: Wow. That's very thoughtful. Did he think of that?
1: I mean, I don't know, but he produced it. I always think, did y'all used to do that, Granger, like end of tour gifts?
2: Yeah, and I'm really embarrassed now that's like the new bar that's set.
3: I mean, he set a bar for a lot of people now.
1: I mean, really, I thought it was really cool. At one point, I was interviewing Lee Bryce on his tour bus, and I can't remember which artist bought him the end of tour gift, but he gave him a foot massager, and he had it on the bus, and let me try it. It was the greatest thing. Yeah,
2: that sounds much more on par.
3: Yeah.
1: I know, that sounds more, but the coolest and cutest story is Lee Bryce, I loved it so much, ended up like sending me one, or his record label did or something, because I loved it, but I was like, it's the greatest thing ever, so...
2: That
1: when I'm busy
2: cool.
1: Under here, that's what's happening.
2: That is cool.
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1: Ann with an E.
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15: 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I'm Ira Dreyfuss.

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6: Fox News, I'm Ted Linder. A mass shooting at a homecoming block party has left over 35 people injured this weekend, two dead. Fox's Marion Rafferty.
7: Police are investigating after dozens of people were shot at a homecoming block party in Vienna, Georgia. That's about 2 hours south of Atlanta. Officials say two people were killed and 35 others were hurt. The victims range in age from 14 to 51. No suspects have been identified. More than 1,000 people were at the unpermitted event when shots rang out.
6: Schools in the area will be open with additional safety measures put in place for the students. And the search off Nantucket for six people aboard a medical jet that disappeared on a flight headed to Boston has been suspended. Except for the Coast Guard, found a debris field but haven't located survivors.
8: Several helicopters, fixed-wing aircraft, and ships have searched about 2,840 square miles of ocean.
6: Fox's Max Gordon. 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
10: This is Janessa Hill with Ohio State University Extension in Holmes County, wanting to share some information on poisonous plants for livestock and horses. Poisonous plants rarely cause issues for horses or livestock unless there is not enough proper food or forage. However, some may ingest things that they should not, particularly young or curious animals. Boredom and deficiency are other reasons horses or livestock may ingest poisonous plants. In some cases, such as bracken fern poisoning, horses acquire a taste for harmful plant and will continue to eat it after sufficient forage is provided. Unwanted plants are present in many pastures due to the natural weed seed bank and seeds moving in from other areas. Many poisonous plants are opportunistic and often fill in the gap that has been caused by overgrazing and improper forage harvest, or forage stands becoming old and dying out. Sacrifice areas, exercise paddocks, and dry lots should be scouted often due to not having enough good forage cover to outcompete potentially harmful plants. Wilted leaves on branches falling into pastures may taste sweet, so tree lines should be checked, especially after storms. Unfortunately, poisonous plants are not limited to pastures. They may also be present in harvested hay. Some plants can cause serious harm or even death with just a few mouthfuls. Others may need consumed in great quantities before becoming problematic. Symptoms of poisoning vary depending on the plant species, toxins, etc. Poisonous plants can cause incoordination, colic, or upset stomach. Unlike most mammals, horses cannot regurgitate easily. This means they cannot expel offended materials once it is ingested. Seasonalities and weather conditions play a role in poisonous plant risk. Reach out to your local extension office for a field visit or if you have any questions about toxic weeds in your pastures or in your hay.
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0: 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Andrew Sunderman joins us. He is Vice President of Product Creation and Delivery with AgCo. Andrew, welcome in. Good to see you.
1: Yeah, thanks so much, Ty. I appreciate you having me.
0: There are already a number of AI applications working in the field, including operator decision support, predictive management and maintenance, and precision spraying. What are some of the most practical examples of AI that farmers can see delivering value today?
1: Yeah, there's actually a lot of examples. And as I said, many times farmers know exactly the artificial intelligence that may be sitting behind some of these technologies, but in many cases, they don't as well. So let me try and give you a couple of examples. One that I would look at is some of the predictive analytics. You know, we're able to use technology to understand what are trends that we're seeing from the data coming off of the machine. This could be things like engine load. It could be things like fuel pressure or oil pressure, things like that. And we're able to then predict, is there about to be an issue? Is something about to take place on that machine? And we can alert the dealer, we can alert the grower, so that we can take proactive action into solving the problem before it becomes a larger issue for the operator. We can also look at things like one of my favorite examples is targeted spraying technologies. These are technologies that use various technologies to view weed and differentiate from weeds from crops. And so these technologies are learning as they go. They're certainly identifying in very rapid fashion what is a crop, what is the weed, and then it's automatically then turning on and off a nozzle to make sure that we're only targeting that weed. Again, not new concepts in agriculture, but very much artificial intelligence built in behind them. And then we also see much more on the emerging front is in the autonomy space. And a similar thing around understanding what is proper operation versus which is an operation that we need to change course for, whether that's stop the machine or direct the advisor, hey, something's going on, I need you to take action and take a look here. So those are just a few examples of what we're seeing today in agriculture.
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2: Plenty of sunshine and the temperatures that are mostly above normal. Now, to be clear, there's a little bit of cool air trying to dive in overnight tonight into tomorrow. So tomorrow we'll have a chilly start, at least in northern parts of Ohio. But we are rain-free all the way through next Wednesday. May have to deal with a few hit-and-miss scattered showers next Thursday. That is the 15th. Only about 30 to 40% coverage during the day. That primes the pump, though, for our next significant round of moisture, which will come next Friday, the 16th. May linger into early Saturday, the 17th. Quarter to one-inch rainfall totals there with coverage at 100% of the state. We dry down then for next Saturday, late afternoon and evening, through Sunday, the 18th. The start of the week of the 19th is going to be chilly as cold Canadian air dives southward over the northern plains, upper Midwest, and Great Lakes. It will take control here. The 19th forward could see some frost there. I'm Ryan Martin.
0: Ryan, thank you. It is going to be an ideal week to get those crops in for those fields that are ready, of course. But farmers might be seeing good yields, also some challenges due to the wet weather in September. James Jacobs is with Seed Genetics Direct.
3: The yields are going to be better than they have been the last few years, but we're dealing with some other things as far as, you know, stock quality. I know there's a little bit of crown rot out there. We don't want it sitting, standing there, and then the molds. So there are issues out there, but it's going to be a long harvest, I think, at least for most guys here in Ohio, just because the yields are going to be better than they were.
0: Higher yields and higher prices. When's the last time that happened?
3: Well, we got that, but we also have higher fuel prices too.
0: That's true.
3: So there's always something that the farmers are dealing with. It seems like every year there's something, whether it's high fertilizer prices, higher inputs.

0: and now we got the diesel fuel situation. But I wouldn't let that stop you. You have to get it harvested. You got to pay for it. You got to go on through it. So the higher prices will help. The higher yields will help offset some of that. But it's always a challenge being a farmer.
1: Truer words have never been spoken. Finally, with today's ag headlines, a soil test, one of the most profitable investments a grower can make when developing a nutrient management strategy. While standard fertility testing remains the foundation of sound agronomic decision making, some operations are increasing the return on soil sampling by including additional analyses beyond traditional nutrient recommendations. Soil health tests and soybean cyst nematode testing are examples of specialized analyses that can help growers make more informed decisions and improve crop performance. You can read more about getting more value from soil sampling through specialized testing online now at OhioAgNet.com. I don't think there's a Hallmark card for this, but happy National Nematode Day. We'll find out more coming up after this with today's featured audio on the Ohio AgNet.
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1: 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I'm Ty Higgins. If someone hasn't told you yet, happy National Nematode Day. 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
6: Joining me today is Dr. Horacio Lopez-Nicora, OSU Extension soybean pathologist and nematologist. I'm also joined by Dr. Taylor Dill, Director of Research for the Ohio Soybean Council. Now, today is National Nematode Day. We're going to talk about a couple things farmers notice out in the field. One has been sudden death syndrome, something we've known about for quite a while and folks often talk about, but there's also a correlation with soybean cyst nematode, and we will address that as well. Horacio, let's start if you would share some comments about sudden death syndrome.
7: SDS, normally the infection happens early. The fungus will start reducing and rotting the root system of the plant. That's the first way that the fungus will cause damage to the plant. But it will also produce toxins that will be extrapolated, right, from the root system to the foliar part. And that's where we see the symptoms of SDS, the common symptoms of sudden death syndrome: vein remains green, interventral chlorosis, and necrosis. The leaves drop, the petioles remain attached to the plant, and that's the second way that we see significant yield reduction. An adequate seed treatment and partial resistant is the best way to manage sudden death syndrome.
6: We get into the fall and things dry out. It's also a time when we typically think about soil sampling, so I'd be remiss if I didn't ask about sampling for soybean cyst nematode, very popular, and being able to do that at the same time as soil sampling.
7: Yes, that is correct. We normally recommend, once we're done with harvest, to walk those fields, collect a soil sample, and send it to the lab. We have been processing soil samples free of charge for Ohio growers with support from Ohio Soybean Council pretty much since I started at Ohio State in 2021 and even before that, right? So that's something that we encourage growers to take advantage of. You're done with harvest, a very stressful operation. Now the field is very smooth to walk and collect a soil sample. Do it, send it to the lab, and we'll get those numbers to you.
6: Very good. Taylor, any other thoughts?
8: Well, I was just thinking for SCN sampling that maybe as you're going through your field, if you see on your monitor a marked low spot where you don't normally see one, or maybe it's getting worse and worse, that might be a good thing to mark in your head to come back and sample, so you can kind of understand those
9: very good point
8: really bad spots
7: yeah.
8: that you haven't gotten to manage yet.
7: 100%. You know, we normally strongly recommend areas where the soil moves a lot. That's a place where normally we will find it. So entryways, for example,
8: okay.
7: slopes where the just naturally the soil is moved by water movement. Those low yielding spots, for some reason, I did everything, but still I low soil yield in that area. That could be SCN for sure. These pathogens interact. I mean, we have fields, and it's not that we have only one pathogen. There's multiple pathogens. So areas that we see a lot of SDS, sudden death syndrome, normally can show more severe symptoms when we have SCN, soybean cyst nematode. So maybe if you see a lot of SDS in that side of the field, maybe that can be another telltale to go and sample for SCN.
8: Is that the same if you have a foliar disease, or is there no interaction there?
7: Well, the foliar symptoms that we see with SDS, we suspect that the mechanism is that, both of these pathogens are interfering with water and nutrient movement, and the toxins that the fungus produce in the root system that is then secreted upwards, that could be all in conjunction with what the nematode is also doing in the root system, right? We don't know exactly how this works, but we have evidence that where we see more severe SDS, sudden death syndrome, those fields have also high levels of SCN.
6: Again, my guest today on National Nematode Day, we have Dr. Horacio Lopez-Nicora, OSU Extension soybean pathologist and nematologist, and Dr. Taylor Dill, Director of Research for the Ohio Soybean Council. Reporting for the Ohio AgNet, I'm Dusty Sonnenberg.
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13: Low volume trade last week to finish it out on Friday. All eyes, as of last week, were on this Friday's report. That's going to be the WASD report. We had a little bit of speculative liquidation late last week. Also some end user pricing. That made the grain market mix to mostly lower on Friday. Traders were buying Paris wheat and selling U.S. wheat futures. That's a spread you don't see talked about very, very often. The EU and G7 announced last week that it will release 100 million barrels of diesel reserves to help stem energy shortages. The news caused a crude oil futures drop, almost $4 a barrel at one point, but values then pretty much recovered. The Trump administration pressured the EU to release its diesel reserves. Also on Friday, had a flash announced sale of 218,600 tons of corn to Mexico. Mexico is becoming more active in securing U.S. corn. That's your market recap from last Friday. I'm Ryan Martin.
1: 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Corn for December down 3/4 at 497 a bushel. No change for March, 511 1/2 at last check. Soybeans for November, 1280 1/4, up by 2 cents. Jan beans 2 1/4 higher, 1296 3/4. And December wheat, 688 3/4, up by 5 3/4. March up 4 3/4 at 701 1/2. calf. After Friday, October live cattle, 218.85 down 45. December off $1.70 at 221.47. Feeder cattle for November, 331.15 off 520. October lean hogs, 77.87 up by 37 points. I'm Ty Higgins. 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
5: Fox News. I'm Deborah Valentine. Two people killed, 35 hurt after a shooting in Vienna, Georgia, during a block party. Georgia's Bureau of Investigation Director Chris Hosey.
6: The Georgia Bureau of Investigation has activated six different investigative work units from across our state and in this region, which includes numerous personnel to assist with this investigation.
5: No arrests are reported and a motive is unknown. President Trump continues campaigning today for Republicans ahead of the midterm elections. Details from Fox's Gurnell Scott.
7: President Trump plans to be in Grand Island, Nebraska today to campaign for Senator Pete Ricketts and other Republicans on the ballot next month.
5: Senator Ricketts faces his main challenge from independent former labor leader Dan Osborne. The White House says the president will campaign in at least 17 states ahead of the midterm elections. 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
8: Tres Cruces County's Board of Elections is reminding residents that today is the final day to register to vote in Ohio ahead of the November general election. Good Monday morning, 6:01 and 51 degrees. From the WTUZ Newsroom, I'm Mary Alice. Director Dave Johnson says the office on East High Avenue in New Philadelphia will stay open late to accommodate last-minute registrations and any absentee ballot requests.
9: It's always 30 days before the general election, so if you need to register to vote, it's your last day to do it.
8: Johnson says the Board of Elections office will be open from 8 a.m. until 9 p.m. tonight for anyone needing to register, update their information, or pick up or drop off an absentee ballot request. Johnson says the final day is typically busy with brand new voters and residents whose registrations were canceled after years of inactivity.
9: Every election hits people differently, you know, what they're passionate about, what they're looking for from the community, and all of a sudden they realize that they are not registered and they will at the last minute.
8: Voters unsure of their status can check online through the Board of Elections website or by calling the office at 330-343-8819. Residents registering in person will need to bring identification. A plaque is unveiled to recognize Greg DiDonato's public service from mayor to the state house. Deniset Administrative Assistant Tammy Taggart was behind collecting the funds for the purchase and installation outside of Village Hall.
10: We are proud to claim him as our own. In honor of his lifetime dedication to our town, we would like to name the intersection of North 3rd and Grant as DiDonato Square.
8: And DiDonato served as Village of Denison mayor from 1984 and then from 2008 to 2009, and then from 2020 to the present. He was also on council from 1980 to 83, and then from 2012 to 2020. DiDonato also served at the state level in the Ohio House of Representatives from 1991 to 1994, and then in the Senate from 1997 to 2004. Uricksville Service Department officially moves into their new location. The city is paying $1,000 per month for the property at South Romig and Trenton Avenue for a lease. The old service garage at North Main and East Second was purchased by Larry Wood of Wood Electric. And at council's latest meeting, Street Superintendent Steve Patterson gave an update saying they've officially moved in.
11: I do have the new fuel tanks up and running and are running fine.
8: Patterson previously mentioned the old tanks were not up to code. Meanwhile, he also provided more insight into the new salt bin going in on West 4th Street.
11: All the parts are on order. They're going to start that as soon as they receive the roof and the blocks. They will start that. But it's on track, probably first week of October.
8: Mayor Jim Zuckel said he's happy about the move and is excited to talk with Wood and learn more about what is planned for the building. World shares advanced on this Monday at the start of a busy week for U.S. economic updates, with Tokyo's index gaining 2.4%. Trading was closed in Shanghai and South Korea for national holidays. Meanwhile, investors have been encouraged by easing worries over inflation, which reduced the likelihood of another rate hike by the Federal Reserve. However, stock gains were moderate overall in the absence of other market-driving news. And this week is set to bring fresh data on the health of the U.S. service sector, unemployment, and consumer sentiment. An update last week on the U.S. job market helped to alleviate worries about higher inflation. The U.S. government said employers across the country added 29,000 more jobs to their payrolls than they cut last month. That was fewer than economists had expected, and a slowdown from August's net hiring rate of 133,000. That's all for news here on WTUZ.

0: fall, give Ron's Heating and Cooling a call.
1: Mornings in Z Country start with Nick and Conley. 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

0: Mr. Riley Green leading off your Z Country Morning Show on this Monday, October 5th. All thanks to Loudoun Motors Ford, and a new work week is here. 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Happy Monday morning, and good morning to you, sir.
1: Good morning. How was your weekend?
0: It's never long enough. That's how they always seem to go.
1: It never is, but it was nice.
0: Well, it's going to be a busy Monday for sure, as we're expecting a guest here in studio, and we have two chances to win. And I tell you what, whether it's going to be two or three, sometimes maybe even four, the next like month is going to be jam-packed with giveaways.
1: Yeah, the prize window is going to be pretty wide open over the by the time we get to now and the end of the month.
0: We'll tell you all about that in just a little while, but first, an Amish Door country classic to lead it off, and a fellow redhead, at least that counts for me, here's Reba McEntire.
1: He's reaching.
0: It's Little Rock. Happy Monday, everybody.

0: It's Reba with Little Rock. 99.9 WTUZ, shifting gears and going right into the news you need to know coming out of this weekend.
1: Here is the news you need to know from ABC News. Two men were killed, 35 people were injured when gunfire broke out at a homecoming weekend block party in Vienna, Georgia, early yesterday morning. More than 1,000 people had gathered, and Sheriff Craig Peavy said more than 50 shots were fired in at least two places about a block apart. Deputies were patrolling the area around 1:25 a.m. when the shooting began. Peavy said people ran in every direction and officers heard more shots while responding. The two men who died were 20 years old and 23 years old, and the injured people were taken to several hospitals, but officials hadn't released details about their condition as of last night. Authorities did not say how many of the 35 injured were shot, but the county coroner said roughly a dozen people were hurt while trying to escape. Investigators have not announced a motive or said whether any suspects were in custody as of last night. This gathering happened during Dooley County's high school's homecoming weekend, but the school district said it was not a school-sponsored event. Classes were set to resume today with extra safety measures, though the district did not explain what measures those were. Vienna's mayor said the city had not issued a permit for the party. State investigators said their work will continue today.
0: Yeah, I don't know. I mean, it would be incredibly difficult to, you know, based off of that information, to try to figure out how we led or how we found ourselves in this circumstance. But I don't know. It's more the same of, you know, the same thing that we always say. If there's just no reasoning behind it, and I don't know. It just disappointing.
1: It's extremely disappointing, and we pray for those that are injured. From NBC News, the woman suing Cornell University and seven fraternity members over an alleged sexual assault has received threats demanding that she drop the case. Her lawyer says he issued that statement on Sunday. Thomas Gufrara said people trying to uncover her identity have also threatened at least three other women they wrongly believed were his client. The Cornell student is only identified as Jane Doe in court papers. Gufrara told CNN's State of the Union yesterday that she has received threats, and he received one yesterday morning. He did not name those responsible or say whether police had been notified. Doe filed her lawsuit in September alleging that Chi Phi fraternity members sexually assaulted her over several hours on October 19th and 20th back in 2024 while she was under the influence of drugs and or alcohol. Governor Kathy Hochul has appointed Attorney General Letitia James to review whether criminal charges should be brought. Cornell police collected witness interviews and anonymous tips in 2024. But District Attorney Matthew Van Houten did not review that information before declining charges. He said Doe's initial statement did not describe a crime. Cornell's president said the university must do better and that its trustees would announce an independent review of its response.
0: Few things with this. For one, for people who are questioning, well, why can she be in litigation and just go under the pseudonym Jane Doe? This is a civil complaint, therefore her name does not have to be made public. If there is a criminal complaint that does end up getting brought, then yes, her name will end up having to be public. The difference is between a criminal complaint and a civil complaint. This is an incident that happened, and I'm forgetting the year that this happened.
1: 2024.
0: So it'd be very difficult in terms of a criminal complaint, other than certain, you know, cell phone data and stuff like that, to actually pinpoint in terms of physical evidence for that. So that's probably why this is a civil complaint, because the burden of proof is much lower in a civil complaint than it is in a criminal complaint. Just clarifying that out there, because I've seen that question many different places. So I'm stunned on trying to understand why this individual would be receiving threats. Like, I mean, you have a guess where they would come from.
1: Yeah, the whole situation just has me fired up in so many different directions. And that is the benefit, everybody, of having a morning show host whose wife is an attorney. We get those kind of explanations you're not going to get on other morning
0: shows.
1: That's good stuff. I did not know that.
0: Yeah, well, and that one is also just from, you know, my backgrounds in news and stuff. I've sat in criminal proceedings, not really civil proceedings, but that's the difference is with the reason it's a civil complaint being brought, because, yes, with the burden of proof, but also if you have a circumstance that happened 2 years ago, the physical evidence that's left from that, it's harder to come by, and it's harder to actually have to be able to present as true evidence. So that's why it's a civil complaint. And
1: no charges were filed at that time.
0: Right. And the scary thing is like all of the talk about this from the defendants in this scenario, have you seen anything really that says, like, no, we didn't do that? Not really. It's just been more of like, why is this getting brought up now? What?
1: Cornell's response of we have to do better is the most ignorant thing I've ever seen a higher education institution release as a public statement in my entire life, and I'm 65 years old.
0: Now, is it entirely possible that Cornell administrators and stuff didn't know about this? It's possible, for sure, because if it happened in a fraternity house, who knows?
1: But the Cornell University Police Department
0: Correct.
1: Was involved, so how do the administration not know mm-hmm. through the police department?
0: You would think, unless there was never anything formally filed. So, I don't know.
1: Ooh.
0: It's a mess. It's, yeah.
1: Yeah. Finally, the news you need this morning. We knew there would be fallout from last week's Tennessee attempted execution that did not happen. And the fallout is this. Tennessee's prison chief, Frank Strada, will resign at the end of October following the failed execution of Krista Pike. Strada said stepping aside would help an independent review move forward, while Governor Bill Lee appointed former federal prosecutor Ed Stanton to investigate whether execution rules were actually followed. Pike remains unconscious and on a ventilator after receiving two doses of a lethal drug on September 30th. Her lawyer said she also suffered serious injuries in both arms. They called Strada's resignation justified, but they said the problem extends beyond just one person.
0: Yeah, I mean, it's I don't know what comes next related specifically to that. You know, this was going to be a scenario where somebody was going to have to kind of take the fall, I guess, and not overly surprising it'd be that individual in question. The thing that remains to be seen, because people keep bringing up the idea of, like, well, are they going to try again? What happens now? There's no guarantee right now that Krista Pike ever comes off of a ventilator. But
1: correct.
0: But now you've raised an entire other legal dilemma or legal question. Well, if she is on aid, like life support, for lack of better terminology, who makes the decision when to remove her from that?
1: I think
0: that's a different legal backing, like a legal question that does not get asked very often. So I, in this scenario, that is. So I have no idea.
1: Yeah. So I don't know that. It's something that I'm sure there will be more stories that follow through after this.
0: Mm-hmm.
1: We'll see what happens. Well, that is the news you need to know to start this Monday, October 5th. Hey, it's Do Something Nice Day, everybody. So,
0: steal my thunder for how I round up the show every morning.
1: Let's do that. It's Do Something Nice Day. But no, you know what? We all need reminded. So we'll make a nice sandwich of that comment at the end of the day as well. Birthdays, anniversaries. Mary has news at the top and the bottom of the hour. We'll take a look at the weather forecast. It's cool right now, 48 degrees. The high is going to be about 66. Mid-60s to low 70s all week long and lots of sunshine. So it's going to be a beautiful fall week. Well, like I said, we'll have birthdays, weekly birthdays announced as well, and along with the anniversaries. In sports, I guess it's the Browns and the Ravens sitting atop the AFC North right now. As the Bengals...
0: The new school Browns and the old school Browns, depending on how you're looking at it.
1: It's kind of an odd thing, but there it is right there. Guardians try to rebound from Saturday's goose egg and see what happens there. That gets underway later on this afternoon. We'll have details. Nick will fill us in on what, week 8 or week 9? Where am I?
0: 8.
1: Week 8 with high school sports is going to bring us here this week with Big Z Sports. Plus, we will have a guest, we believe, probably in the 8 o'clock hour, and two chances to win a dozen donuts from Rod's Donuts. And, man, that other giveaway is so good, it's scary. So we'll give you all the details. Don't look at me like that. All the details on that coming up. Hey, it's Monday. Nick already hates me. 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

0: Turn this truck around. It's Jordan Davis here at 99.9 WTUZ. Hey, coming up, the week gets started off with more high school sports action tonight because high school volleyball returns on the Big Z Sports YouTube channel, if I can find it. you know, if you're like me and you're having a hard time finding out where you're trying to look for what's going on, you can find the Big Z Sports Facebook page. How much easier would that be?
1: Yeah, go to the Big Z Sports Facebook page for all the information on not only high school football, high school volleyball as well, and actually all the high school sports, all the information you need throughout the week is available there on Big Z Sports Facebook page.
0: And that's where you can find all the links and such, and in terms of what you're looking for, if you know you can't keep up to date with all the stuff that's going on, well, this is the best way to stay up to date, because trying to keep it all organized and, you know, prevalent in your mind is rather difficult, as that's where we want you to go, because you can also see where the full slate for Week 8 of the high school football season is coming up, and all the other updates, whether it's soccer or other things going on like that. I'll give you the full broadcast schedule for this week coming up, including the Extra Point Show, which will feature two teams coming up on Wednesday night.
1: Outstanding.
0: So we'll find all that information here in just a little while, and if you want the best, there's only one, Big Z Sports.
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1: Chicago stole game one on Saturday as five White Sox pitchers held Cleveland to three hits. Guardians fell 3-0.
0: I have nothing. It was just not. Three hits. That's all they got.
1: Three hits.
0: Yeah.
1: The game two from the corner. Carnegie in Ontario is tonight. First pitch is 5 p.m. You can listen to all the action on our sister station, WJER. Tampa's Drew Rasmussen held New York hitless for 7 2/3 innings as the Rays blanked the Yankees 1-0 on Saturday.
0: Aw, what a shame.
1: Austin Wells doubled with two outs in the eighth inning for New York's only hit. Game two is tonight from Tropicana Field. First pitch, 8 p.m. In the National League, Atlanta edged L.A. on Sunday 3-2. And the Braves series is now tied with the Dodgers at a game apiece. Game three is tomorrow night in Atlanta. First pitch, 6 p.m. Jackson Charo hit a walk-off single, and the Milwaukee Brewers edge the San Diego Padres 4-3. Brewers lead that series 2-0. Game three in San Diego tomorrow night. First pitch, 9:30. On Saturday, it took overtime, but the Penguins outlasted the Montreal Canadiens 6-5. Anything? Okay.
0: I'm not a Pens fan. What do you expect?
1: Okay, I didn't know.
0: You know what?
1: There we go. The Pens are home tonight against the Winnipeg Jets. The puck hits the ice at PPG Paints Arena at 7:30. Utah scored two in the first period, two more in the third period, as the Mammoth topped the Columbus Blue Jackets 4-1.
0: That's how it felt watching that game.
1: The Blue Jackets are now off until Friday when they welcome in the Pittsburgh Penguins to Nationwide for the first match with them this season. Trevor Lawrence beat Cincinnati for the first time in his NFL career as Jacksonville edged Cincinnati 22-17. Cincinnati lost all-pro wide receiver Jamar Chase to a concussion. Baltimore is now tied with Cleveland on top of the AFC North as the Ravens beat Tennessee 24-18.
0: Yeah, but at what cost? Because Lamar Jackson hurt his back again.
1: Yes, sir. Quarterback Jackson went out, this said with a twisted ankle.
0: I thought it was his back again.
1: Just before halftime, he did not return. Saturday, Jeremiah Smith put his name all over Ohio State's record books as the 5th-ranked Buckeyes beat the 14th-ranked Iowa Hawkeyes 31-14. Smith is a new record holder for receptions, receiving yards, and receiving touchdowns. Ohio State will host Maryland on Saturday afternoon. And finally, in NASCAR, Chase Briscoe grabbed the checkered flag in Sin City at the South Point 400 at Vegas Speedway. Kyle Larson finished second. Tyler Reddick finished third. Defending champion Denny Hamlin, a distant 16th. And that's our first look at Big Z Sports.
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0: Welcome back to your Z Country Morning Show, everybody. Later on today, we've got two chances to win because, you know, you got to start off your work week right with a dozen donuts to Rod's Donuts and Diner. And boy, we've just hit October. There's a certain holiday that comes in.
11: Columbus Day?
0: Sure, that one. Yeah, I can't. It's only Monday. Mary's in the studio. She's going to have the latest news headlines coming up. Your chances to win later on this morning. I'm going to mute you. 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
12: Lots of sunshine today, and throughout the upcoming week, we'll see an afternoon high of 66 degrees, a clear sky tonight, low temperature in the upper 30s come tomorrow morning, maybe a little bit of patchy light frost in some of those rural areas that tend to run a little bit colder. Tuesday, sunshine, afternoon high 64. Wednesday, plenty of sunshine, high of 72. I'm Severe Weather Team 9 meteorologist Jeff Exline.
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14: And a look at your Z Country News. Tuscarawas County residents who need to register to vote for the November election have until tonight to do so. Board of Elections Director Dave Johnson says the office on East High Avenue in New Philadelphia will remain open until 9 p.m. Voters can check their registration status online or by calling the Board of Elections office. A new sand processing facility under construction near Strasburg is expected to create 120 jobs and begin operating later this year. Dover-based Kimball Company and Independence Companies are partnering on the project, which will produce frac sand for customers in eastern Ohio's energy sector. The companies say that the site was selected for its mining history, access to I-77, as well as sandstone deposits. That's a look at headlines. Head over to WTUZ.com for more local news. 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
0: Back to your Z Country Morning Show, presented by Loudoun Motors Ford, and this is something that okay. Well, we'll start it off with, you know, it's not the first time that when it comes to beauty or public image or something that people have gone to some extreme lengths to achieve something to make themselves feel more beautiful or some type of specific look,
14: yes.
0: Right? So, like, we've talked about things with
14: Barbie and Ken.
0: That, but there was like some other crazy
14: the
0: one
14: big
0: we
14: lips
0: had.
14: And the giant ears, or
0: There was even stuff that was even worse. But this specifically we'll talk about is going over to Russia. Now, you ever hear the old adage that if you ever find yourself in a fight with someone, don't pick the fight with the guy with cauliflower ear?
14: Yeah.
0: Because that comes
14: tell me.
0: Yeah, in Russia, men are now reportedly seeking out cosmetic surgeons who will make it look as if they, though, have true cauliflower ear. The idea is that other people will see the ear deformity, and it'll open the door to the guys being able to boast about being MMA fighters or skilled grapplers, and in turn, give them the chance to brag about how their fighting exploits led to the deformity. Until a guy who actually has real cauliflower ear does. The surgery costs about 6,000 rubles per ear, which translates to just over $73 here in the U.S. Now, the whole process of actually getting real cauliflower ear is pretty painful, and it's over time because it's literally just the cartilage ripping away from the inside of your ear and filling with fluid. And it's a badge of honor for a lot of those who wrestle. There's no replacement for the real thing in that scenario. I remember in college dabbling in boxing and stuff like that. Anytime somebody walked into the gym who had said cauliflower ear, I'm like, nope, not sparring with them. I do not have a background in wrestling or anything like that. And I know if we're talking boxing, you're thinking, well, come on. Now they just have that different grittiness to them. So if you really just want true cauliflower ear, pick up wrestling. Yeah. Over time, you'll probably get it.
14: Yeah.
16: And it's not an attractive.
0: For some, it is because it's like a tough thing.
16: Okay.
0: Well, that is. I mean, I've literally heard that from some women who see it as an attractive thing because it's like a.
14: Yeah.
0: Like they're like a. I don't know how the way to describe it, but it shows.
16: So women are attracted to that.
0: Some, yeah.
16: Okay.
14: Don't look at me.
0: Conley thought it was bald heads.
16: I learned that a long time ago.
14: Can you imagine two of them, like, just at a bar or something like that? Like, watch out, bro, or something like that.
0: Well,
14: they have neither of them have experience, and then they go to fight, and everyone's like, yeah.
0: The thing that'd be so funny, though, is because normally if you have cauliflower ear and you're an old wrestler or something like that, you'll still kind of look the part, right? You still kind of have that build. Meanwhile, it's a guy who's 120 pounds soaking wet without a single piece of muscle definition on him or anything. And it's not going to end well for you, buddy. But good luck to you. And if you really want to pay for that, you have to fly to Russia. But it's cheap, $73.
14: Yes.
0: I wouldn't do it.
16: No.
0: And anyway, what do you have over there?
16: Something we haven't had in quite a while.
0: Sanity?
16: Space Force.
0: Oh, okay.
14: Sanity.
16: Space Force news, everybody.
14: Yes.
16: I haven't had a press conference in a while. Good morning. Thank you for attending. Astronomers say they have detected the first ever radio signal from a planet outside the solar system.
17: Ooh.
0: Okay.
16: The discovery traces a repeated radio burst that seemed to come from the exoplanet Beta Pictoris, which is...
0: They have a great football team.
16: Located 63 light years away from Earth.
17: So that's long wave, not short wave.
16: Yeah. Yeah.
0: God.
16: Why not? The planet is about 12 times...
0: Thank you, Mary. That's a good one.
16: 12 times the size of Jupiter. It is one of three planets orbiting a young star that is nearly two times the size of the sun. Hope you wrote all that down. Researchers at the Center for Astrophysics of Harvard and Smithsonian in Cambridge, Massachusetts...
0: They have a great football team.
16: They're not very good. Basketball, yes.
0: Yeah.
16: Football, they're D1. Massachusetts since processing ties to the planet's magnetic field is what created the radio signal.
0: So that's nothing actually created it then. It was just from natural atmospheric conditions.
16: Listen.
0: So what does this matter?
16: There'll be time for questions tomorrow. The researchers noted that reports have not yet completed peer review, which is currently underway and will take the next few months. So stand down with your questions.
0: Nothing created it then. The atmosphere created it.
16: We don't know.
0: They just said that. That's what you just read.
17: But it's not been peer reviewed,
0: oh, okay.
17: So it could change.
0: Do you know the amount of things in 2026 we're going to talk about? Oh, that wasn't peer reviewed. I wish every social media post. Oh, has it been peer reviewed?
16: Spicy.
17: Yeah.
0: Here's actually the big kicker to this question. Quicker. How is this planet inhabitable at all?
16: We don't know.
0: No, it's not, because where was it located?
16: 63 light years away from us, outside our solar system.
0: Yeah, then no, it's not inhabitable, so why the heck do we care?
17: But we determined that it was the atmosphere that created the...
16: How do we know that...
0: I don't know, Mr. Space Force. How do we know?
16: Well, I'm challenging you as a so-called fake news reporter.
0: Oh, my God.
16: How do you know that there is an atmosphere that is doable in another galaxy?
0: Doable. It's doable.
17: Another galaxy.
16: Look, you took me off script. I don't write my own stuff.
17: He was trying to remember a line from Lost in Space.
0: That might have been it. Or Spaceballs.
16: And
0: either way.
16: I just watched Lost in Space Saturday night.
0: Now I want to watch Spaceballs. All right, the last thing we're going to do here, very fitting because Halloween is at the end of the month, of course, and plenty of people will be getting dressed up to go out and trick-or-treat and all that fun stuff. So my wife and I and our son were talking about what costumes, and let me put it this way, this shouldn't be a surprise. My son's really into superheroes, and he knows my favorite is Batman, and now he wants to be Batman.
17: Let's be justice.
0: I keep trying to get him to talk. He's, oh, I need to get the video of that then, because I've told him to say, I am justice. And he's trying on it with the voice. But he wants to be Batman, and I just assume that he'd want me to either also dress up as Batman or be Robin. No, he wants me to dress up as the Joker, so that'll be fun.
17: That's better than Poison Ivy.
0: Well, now, but in turn, with my wife, he wants him. He wants her to dress up as, it's one of the cartoons you watch, has Batgirl in it.
17: Uh-huh.
0: So my wife is like, okay, I guess I will, and she's looking up costumes. Well, what problem do you think she's running into?
17: Probably size.
0: No, that so many ladies run into.
17: Oh.
0: It's all about the sexy costumes,
17: yeah,
0: so to speak.
17: Yeah.
0: And she's not a big fan of that. And apparently... A lot of
16: what kind of cartoons is he watching?
0: Well, that's the problem, is because if you...
17: What kind of cartoons are the manufacturers watching?
0: I will show you a picture. It's not at all. It's a kid's cartoon. It's called Batman.
17: Yeah, but it's one of those things, like the kid, like if it was a kid costume she was looking up...
0: Totally fine. Perfect.
17: Totally fine.
0: Yeah.
17: But the adult version is more woo-woo.
0: But it turns out...
16: Woo-woo?
0: That my wife is definitely not alone, because a lot of Americans actually feel this way, according to the recent trends. Apparently, 76% of adults say they will be skipping the costumes this Halloween. 77% don't plan to attend a Halloween party during the spooky season. Younger Americans are more likely to put on a costume to celebrate, but still only 66% of Gen Z and millennials say they will be dressing up this year. Now, what does this all come down to? They say the most overdone costume of all is the sexy version of anything. Mm-hmm. That tops the list of the most played out Halloween costumes. 29% of people say, no, that's just, why do we do that? The other ones, over and over, and this isn't great because I'm the top three. Number two is pirate at 25%. Number three is...
16: I'm going to be a pirate, and I'm not very sexy.
0: No. This is that number one is the sexy version of anything. It's the most played, overplayed. The rest of these are just the idea that's overplayed just as itself. Number two is pilot. Number three, or pirate. Number three is the Joker, so I guess I'm going to be in that. Number four, cowboy or cowgirl. Number five, Harley Quinn. Number six, a hippie. Number seven, minion, which I blame because they had those inflatable minion costumes and everybody had them. Number eight, thing one and thing two. Number nine, Where's Waldo? And number 10, a mime, they say are all the top 10 most overplayed
17: Halloween
0: costumes.
17: Some of those I wouldn't have thought of.
0: Yeah, I wouldn't have either.
16: I wouldn't think mime still carried the relevance.
17: I guess it's probably easy because all you need is a striped shirt,
0: black pants, suspenders,
17: and just, you know, gloves. Mm-hmm. Yeah.
0: And just, ooh.
17: Yeah.
0: So, I don't know. If you are planning on dressing up this year, if you are, depending on what costume you're looking for, good luck, because for some reason that is still a thing.
17: It is.
0: I don't know why. Now, when I was in college and, around Halloween time, and we'd go out to various different places, for Halloween parties and stuff like that, it's college. It shouldn't be a surprise that that's what people...
17: Right.
0: But for the vast majority, we're walking our kid through town.
17: Yeah.
0: To get him... candy and have fun and dress up.
17: Yeah.
0: Why are you doing that? No, they don't want...
17: Look, buddy, over there. Look at that. Don't look over this
0: way.
17: Pay
0: no attention to that poison ivy costume.
17: This way.
0: Well, Dad's also not going to look at that poison ivy costume because he doesn't want to be in trouble either.
17: Look,
0: so let's keep going.
17: It only has three leaves.
0: We didn't say it's an Eve costume.
16: Thank you. Is Adam and Eve on the overdone list?
0: Believe it or not, they aren't. But don't get any ideas. Thank you so much.
17: Party.
0: Thank you so much, Mary. We're moving along. Here's Tim McGraw.
16: Running different circles.
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12: Fox News, I'm CJ Papa. President Trump travels to Nebraska today, stumping for incumbent Senator Pete Ricketts. The midterms are 29 days away.
13: We've got a lot more work to do, and hopefully Trump can get those voters to turn out and keep a Republican majority in the House and Senate.
12: Kentucky Republican Congressman James Comer on Fox News Live. New AI's R.J. Clayton and his task force begin a 120-day mission to study the risks, rewards, and scope of a government responsibility to regulate rapidly evolving technology of AI.
14: These AI companies are moving fast, and we need to make sure that they're doing it safely, but we also want to not slow them down in a way that lets China win the AI or the SI race.
12: National Economic Council Director Kevin Hassett on Fox, and Spain's Prime Minister Pedro Sanchez calls a snap election for November. 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
15: Hey, sand processing facility under construction just north of Strasburg, adjacent to I-77, is expected to create 120 new jobs. Good Monday morning, 7:02 and 50 degrees. From the WTUZ Newsroom, I'm Mary Alice. The Dover-based Kimball Company and Independence, Ohio are collaborating on the project to develop a sandstoning mining operation, which is expected to begin operations later this year. The resulting sand product will be sold to customers in eastern Ohio, mainly those in the energy development industry. A press release says the companies chose the site because of its history as a mining property, proximity to the highway, and unique geological deposits of sandstones. They say 80 of the new jobs will be with Independence and 40 will be with Kimball. The release also notes that they have implemented measures related to dust control, water management, and reclamation planning. Tuscarawas County Board of Elections Director Dave Johnson says Ohio voters will still need to register, and they have until tonight to do so to participate in November's election.
16: We do not have as many registered voters as you would expect in the county. We've had quite a few registrations leading up to this point, brand new registrations. And there's some registrations of people that just, their registration was canceled because they hadn't voted in a long time.
15: Johnson says the county's election office on East High Avenue in New Philadelphia will remain open until 9 p.m. And voters who are unsure whether they're registered can check out their status through the County Board of Elections website. And voter registration in person will need identification. Registration can also be completed through the Board of Elections website. A plaque has been unveiled to recognize Greg DiDonato's public service from mayor to the State House, with Denison Administrative Assistant Tammy Taggart being behind collecting the funds for the purchase and installation outside of Village Hall. As for DiDonato, he says serving the community has been and is a passion.
17: As you know, my grandfather and father were railroaders. Our roots are here. I've lived here. I had community was great. Opportunity to serve state reps, center, bounce from here. But I just love community. This is home. This is where I'm the most comfortable. You know, it's funny. I go away a week, and I look forward to drive when I'm coming back.
15: And DiDonato has served on Village of Denison Council, has been the mayor for multiple terms, and has also served at the state level. And DiDonato has also been and is currently part of many local civic organizations. A federal grand jury has indicted a 26-year-old man with possessing a deadly biological agent. Brandon Baxter of East Cleveland was charged with prohibitions with respect to biological weapons and possession of a biological toxin by a restricted person. According to allegations in the indictment, Baxter was knowingly in possession of a biological agent, ricin, which is known to be lethal to humans. He was previously convicted for being part of a terrorist collective that attempted to detonate explosives at the base of the Route 82 bridge in Ohio in 2012. Baxter is expected to appear for arraignment later this month. That's a look at news here on WTUZ, a service of Altman Hospital. The Valley Forecast on the way. 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

0: Jelly Roll with Hands Up, 99.9 WTUZ. Coming up, we got birthdays and anniversaries and your first of two chances to win to kick off your work week as an absolutely beautiful day is expected. Fall day for sure. Really, all this week is supposed to look pretty beautiful.
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4: Donuts.
1: And a $10 gift card to Miller's Creamery. Oh, there it is right there. Again, please use the website, as you're going to find now, particularly through the rest of this month at least. It's going to be very busy on the text line. We don't want to miss a birthday there, 5 to 7 days in advance. We have 2 birthdays from Saturday. Jason Miller of New Philadelphia turned 51. You wish, Jason. 51. And Lisa Peters does not say where she's from, but she had her birthday on Saturday. Congratulations to you two. Very short list today. Let's get at it.
0: Out of Sharonsville, Shane Smith is celebrating today. Happy 36th birthday and many more to come. I feel old now, but blessed to have been able to celebrate with my family and friends. Shane, very good way of looking at that. Happy 36th to you, buddy.
1: That's right, pal. It's just getting started. Happy birthday to Danielle Polson Watkins of Strasburg. Happy birthday to our, quote, queen from Eric, Peanut, Cole, and Stretch. We love you so much and wish you many more.
0: Happy birthday wishes today. 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Happy big 70th birthday, Mom. Love from friends and family. Julia, happy 70th to you. So, only 3 birthdays today.
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0: It's a 33.333333333% chance to win.
1: We'll have no problems finding Julia's birthday. We'll just follow the candles on the cake. Kevin, get me out of this.
0: I have no idea what he's even talking about, Kevin.
1: Well, 70 candles would be a big...
0: What kind of candles do you use?
1: Daniel Watkins of Strasburg is our daily winner today. Watch your mailbox, your daily prizes. Tune in next Monday, because you could become a weekly winner, just like Kevin. Ray Thomas of right here in New Philadelphia celebrated last Tuesday. He is also our weekly winner from last week's daily winners.
0: Happy birthday to all celebrating and congratulations on our prize winners.
1: Did I give you something?
0: Yeah, you're fine. Brett Young on the way before your Big Z Sports Minute later on this hour. We'll have anniversaries and, of course, that chance to win with Rod's Donuts and Diner. 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

0: Brett Young, Drink With You, 99.9 WTUZ, and coming up, the Big Z Sportsman and on the way for the 7 o'clock hour. We'll be here. 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We've got more high school volleyball, of course, another Extra Point show. This time around for the Extra Point show, we will be heading to Jimmy's Backyard Barbecue in Carrollton as we feature both the Carrollton Warriors and the Malvern Hornets live on the Big Z Sports YouTube channel. Thanks to Altman Health System and the Kind Company. That coming up this Wednesday. Coming up on Friday, week 8 of the high school football season. Oh, is it going to be jam-packed? As we've got with our sister station WJER 100.9 FM, the Dover Crimson Tornadoes host the Madison Comprehensive Rams. 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The Tuskegee Valley Trojans host the Claymont Mustangs. 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
1: Chicago stole game one on Saturday as the five White Sox pitchers held the Cleveland Guardians to three hits. And Cleveland lost 3-0.
0: Here's the thing. You can say they stole it. They didn't steal it. Cleveland just laid an egg.
1: Game two from the corner. Carnegie and Ontario is tonight. First pitch is 5 p.m. You can listen to all the action on our sister station, WJER. Tampa's Drew Rasmussen held New York hitless for 7 2/3 innings as the Rays blanked the Yankees on Saturday, 1-0.
0: Oh, no.
1: Austin Wells doubled with two outs in the eighth for New York's only hit of the game. Game two from Tropicana Field is tonight at 8 p.m. first pitch time. Over the National League, Dodgers and Braves are tied at a game apiece after Atlanta edged L.A. on Sunday 3-2. Game three in Atlanta, first pitch tomorrow night, 6 p.m. The San Diego Padres are down 0-2 going home after the Brewers, Jackson Chiro, hit a walk-off single in the ninth inning, of course. I don't know why I said the ninth inning. As San Diego fell 4-3. Tomorrow night's first pitch in San Diego is 9:30 our time. Hockey on Saturday, it went to overtime, but Pittsburgh outlasted Montreal 6-5. The Pens are home tonight against Winnipeg at PPG Paints Arena at 7:30. Utah scored two in the first period, two more in the third period, and the Mammoth topped Columbus on Saturday 4-1. The Blue Jackets are off until Friday when they'll welcome the Pittsburgh Penguins to Nationwide for their first head-to-head this season. Trevor Lawrence beat Cincinnati for the first time in his NFL career as the Jaguars beat the Bengals 22-17. Cincinnati lost all-pro wide receiver Jamar Chase to a concussion.
0: I think T. Higgins was also banged up in that game, too, so we'll see what happens with the Bengals receiving core.
1: And we'll see what happens, because the concussion protocol, they don't mess around with that.
0: No, you got to pass a lot of different neurological tests.
1: Pass a lot of tests for your back on the field. Baltimore is now tied with Cleveland atop the AFC North after the Ravens beat Tennessee 24-18.
0: Ravens picking up that win even though Lamar Jackson got banged up.
1: He was out the entire second half. but they did win. Jackson's got a bad ankle. He did not return. Buckeyes' Jeremiah Smith put his name all over Ohio State's record books as the fifth-ranked Buckeyes beat the 14th-ranked Iowa Hawkeyes 31-14. Smith is the new record holder for receptions, receiving yards, and receiving touchdowns. Ohio State hosts Maryland on Saturday afternoon. In NASCAR, Chase Briscoe grabbed the checkered flag at the Sin City at the South Point 400 at Vegas Motor Speedway. Kyle Larson
0: or what?
1: I don't even know where that was going. He finished second. Tyler Reddick finished third. Defending champion Denny Hamlin was 16th. That's a look at Monday's Big Z Sports.
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0: 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A chance to win a dozen donuts to Rod's Donuts and Diner. That is right around the corner, so we will give you all those details on how you can win coming right up after you hear from Mary with the latest news headlines and this look at weather brought to you by Ron's Heating and Cooling.
14: WTUZ Country Weather. Lots of sunshine today and throughout the upcoming week. We'll see an afternoon high of 66 degrees, a clear sky tonight. Low temperature in the upper 30s come tomorrow morning. Maybe a little bit of patchy light frost in some of those rural areas that tend to run a little bit colder. Tuesday, sunshine, afternoon high 64. Wednesday, plenty of sunshine, high of 72. I'm Severe Weather Team 9 meteorologist Jeff Exline.
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16: In a look at your Z Country News, the Tuscarawas County Sheriff's Office is investigating the deaths of two women who were found unresponsive between their vehicles late Sunday night at an establishment along State Route 212 Northeast near New Cumberland and Atwood Lake. According to sheriff's call records, deputies were called around 9:35 p.m. and began life-saving measures until medics arrived, but both women were later pronounced deceased at a local hospital. The sheriff's office says there were no obvious signs of foul play, with the coroner set to determine the cause and manner of death. Officials add there is no public safety concern connected to the incident. Meanwhile, the Tuscarawas County Sheriff's Office assisted in a pursuit that crossed the county line on Sunday around 2:40 p.m. Stark Law Enforcement had advised that the vehicle entered Tuscarawas County and Bolivar on Sherman Church Road. According to call records, Deputy Chase Newell located the 2008 Ford Fusion south or eastbound on State Route 212 leaving Zor. That vehicle was traveling at a high rate of speed. A successful stop was made on State Route 212 between Tuskegee Valley Road and State Route 800. The driver was turned over to the Stark County Sheriff's Office for charges. That's a look at headlines. Head over to WTUZ.com for more local news. 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
0: We've got a chance to win a dozen donuts to Rod's Donuts and Diner to start your work week.
19: Donuts.
1: Yes, we do. Who doesn't want to start any day, let alone a Monday, with donuts? I mean, that's a perfect way to start any day.
0: Anything's good in moderation. Just keep that in mind.
1: That is correct. Yeah, you can't sit down and wolf down a whole dozen.
16: No.
0: Are you challenging me?
16: No.
1: No, I mean, you physically can. You physically shouldn't.
0: Oh, yeah. No, I physically can. I'm just going to have a very bad 24 hours following that, but you know,
1: and of course Rod's has all sorts of selections for your donuts, and not just donuts. The diner is an amazing food as well. Mary shared some pictures in her travels with us, so stop in and see him for donuts or for breakfast or lunch. They've got what you might be looking for. We're going to do a social dilemma for this, and the key word is chores. 330-339-9399. Text in the word chores to the Weaver Appliance text line for your chance to win from Rod's.
0: I've been being nice to you lately with keywords.
1: Some I don't care. I just don't care.
0: So this is a story that for some in Minneapolis, they're like, what? They did what? But it's funny because just down the road from us, we have a very similar situation. Mount Olivet Lutheran Church in Minneapolis is planning to replace an old chapel with a coffee house and tap room, giving neighbors a chance or a place to gather and helping ease some loneliness. Now, obviously, what I'm referring to is just down in the Twin Cities with Holy Moly Brewing.
1: Which is very popular. Nothing but great reviews about it.
0: Well, it's expanded to Minneapolis. There's other places that have those ideas, and Minneapolis is the next one. Pastor David Luce. Yes, it's a pastor with the last name of Luce, now turning the chapel into a tap room, which is fantastic, has shared plans for the space, which would serve coffee and beer from local businesses rather than brew its own. So it would be a chance for local breweries and roasteries to bring in their own stuff. Church leaders are working through the city approval process, a business plan, and the building's design before taking down the chapel and reconstructing it like this. They hope to reuse the chapel's stone, wood, and stained glass in the new space. And if you've ever been into one of those places, an old chapel that's been converted, it's a beautiful way of, you know, reinvigorating an area, so to speak, but while using that old stuff.
1: It's a fantastic way to repurpose a building and the resources.
0: I love this, too. Neighbors have been invited to help shape the project, raising questions about parking, traffic, and nearby park plans, all to try to kind of tie everything together. The idea is to create a place for people to spend time together beyond the church's regular worship services. Now, so this is one where the church will stay in operation, the one just down the road from us in Denison, that the church was not operational anymore. It was an empty building at that point, if I understand correct.
16: I'm wondering if that's where, like, people are having an issue with that is... The church is going to run this and not a separate business. And it sounded like it's going to be on church property.
0: Yes, but here is my thing with that. One, when they have to change the zoning and everything, that there'll be two different things that it's considered at that point. And two, if people are bringing up issue of like, oh, you're going to serve beer right beside the... Read your Bible closer. Jesus drank wine, if
16: that's
0: you forgot.
16: Wine. That's not beer, though. It's wine.
0: Well, the wine back then was... Shall we call stout?
1: Well, here's the thing. Growing up Catholic, so save your emails and text messages, because I grew up around this. We had things called fish fries and bingo. And believe me, there
0: was some dollars and beverages that flowed.
1: Plenty of refreshments that flowed on church grounds. So,
0: you know, the other thing is, too, you know, I get the idea of going to church, worshiping, whatever it is, your denomination, or complete opposite of that if you don't, you know, follow along with any of that stuff. I just like the idea of bringing people together. And this is a great way of doing that. It just so happens in this realm, there might be a bit of a secular type avenue that this takes. But that's not really the purpose of it. It's just to bring everybody together. And, you know, and I'm sure they'll be more than happy to invite anybody through their doors. You know, it doesn't matter if they're a member of the church or not.
16: For sure.
0: And I think that's a pretty good idea, truthfully.
1: I think it's a fantastic idea in a time when, you know, a lot of people are feeling lonely and feeling left out. This is a great way. Gives them some place to go because, you know, places like coffee shops and so forth, you can there could be... the card games or something like that, as well as just a chance to interact with people.
0: Yeah. So if you are curious about that, you can go to Minneapolis, or even though it's not an operational church anymore, just go down the road from us here at the station and see. It's a beautiful building, and it's wonderful what they've done on the inside of it at Holy Moly.
1: It absolutely is.
0: What do you have over there?
1: A social dilemma.
0: Yes, you do. If I can find where in the world I put the thing. There we go.
1: On Facebook, Dennis writes, "Hey, morning show."
16: Yes, Dennis.
0: Dad's name was Dennis, so this is going to make me laugh a lot, potentially.
1: I've been living with my girlfriend for almost 2 months.
0: Well, Dad, you got some questions to answer if that's what you're starting this off with.
1: And there's already a clear source of contention showing itself. We've been adamant about chores being shared. And I'm always willing and able to do my part. The problem is, apparently... I do everything wrong. So far, I take out the trash wrong, I do the dishes wrong, I load the dishwasher wrong, I clean the toilet wrong, everything is wrong. I have asked her to show me how she would like it done, but all I get is, never mind, I'll just do it. I can tell this is going to turn into a thing. How can I get this into a more positive place it ends up eating at both of us?
0: No, don't just both of you every time with the, oh, just leave, it's not perfect, leave.
16: Yeah, but he's
0: it's not perfect.
16: He's tried to ask, how can I do this then? And if she's not willing to...
0: We are missing a lot of details.
16: Obviously.
0: Because I have a strong feeling that he probably... yes, I don't deny he takes out the trash, obviously. Does he put the bag back in later? Does he leave a mess in the trash can then doesn't do anything to clean it later when he goes out? Does he end up overflowing the can when he goes and puts it out?
16: Well, that was her opportunity to say something then.
0: Yeah.
16: Instead of, I'll just do it.
0: But the problem is oftentimes when it comes to being in a committed relationship, whenever you do the explaining, the other person just feels hurt and thinks, oh, you just think I'm stupid and can't do anything myself. You asked the question of what you wanted, how you wanted it done.
16: Well, then that's a different issue.
0: What were some of the other things that they brought up that he said he was doing wrong?
16: Everything.
0: Or was told he was
16: can't
0: doing
16: load
0: wrong?
16: The dishwasher
1: can't
16: right.
1: Load the dishwasher.
0: There is a right way of loading the dishwasher,
1: can't,
0: to be fair.
1: Can't clean the toilet out right.
0: Well, he probably doesn't scrub it well enough then. I'm just throwing it out there that he needs to have some self-reflection.
1: Uh-huh.
0: That if you do realize there are some areas where you might be coming up short, okay, then address those. If you really are busting your tail as much as you say you are, yeah, then there's a whole other issue going on here. But
16: Yeah. Sometimes,
0: like, okay, I'll use this as an example. For my wife and I at home, I do not make any bones about it. My wife, by far and away, does the entire, just the lion's share of everything around the house. Because I'm gone quite frequently. So she ends up doing that more than I do. When I do step in and have an opportunity to help with certain things, and we fold clothes different. And if you've ever been with a spouse or
16: wow, you're two different people. You fold clothes differently. Imagine that.
0: But it's funny because we both have the same argument is because we do it a different way.
16: Yeah.
0: Discuss it. Don't attack. Just discuss it between each other. And eventually you just get to the point where you both do it differently, and that is what it is. And, you know.
16: Yeah.
0: Because I would love to know how long they've been together.
1: Well, they've been living together for 2 months.
0: That's not very... Yeah, no, they're still very much in the phase of figuring out what the other person does.
16: Yeah.
0: That's.
16: I guess my issue is just the fact that... And again, I understand we don't have all the details, but the details that we do have is like he tried to address it and she just blew him off.
0: Well, if you've only been living together for 2 months, that doesn't surprise me that this is where they're at right now.
16: Yeah, and obviously it sounds like it's probably her place that they're living at.
0: Potentially. That would be a really good question, too.
16: I would assume that it'd be her place if she has all these expectations.
1: I don't necessarily believe that it has to be her place for her to have expectations.
16: Well, no.
0: I don't know. It would be a little interesting caveat to it, though.
16: Yeah.
0: That would kind of maybe explain things a little bit better. Well, single guy, go ahead, because I saw you rubbing your eyes.
1: I think that maybe moving in wasn't a great idea.
0: Might not have been. It very well might not have been.
1: So,
0: because I would love to know how long they've been together before living together.
1: Better you find this out now, just living together.
16: Mm-hmm.
1: Than after this started when you got back from your honeymoon.
0: The thing is, though, ask any person who's been in a relationship for a long time where they've lived together for a long time. These are all the same arguments that everyone ever has had. I don't think I know a single person who hasn't had these kind of arguments.
1: I guess my question is, who cares how you fold clothes?
0: Well, that's the one that I brought up.
1: Yeah,
0: I don't know.
1: No, we're going to go with that one since we have a tangible one to work with.
0: Okay.
1: Who cares how you fold? They're folded.
0: That's all a part of the learning process of learning how to cohabitate an environment together. My wife and I have lived together now, I guess technically, oh gosh, how many years has it been that we've lived together? Over 10? Something like that? I forget the exact number. But you are still your own individual while also being a duo or a partnership too. You're still going to do things differently than they do. And I promise you that's always, not a point of contention, but that's always going to be a talking point between the two sides.
16: Yeah.
0: Always. That never goes away.
16: Yeah, but I guess in this scenario, though, it would be like you coming in and saying to your wife, you know, oh, I don't like how you stack those dishes in there. You know, kind of thing.
0: How are you screwing that up? That's the part.
16: If you switch it that way and then... I don't know, and you like complain about something, but then you don't explain like the pot needs to go underneath the whatever, or you know, the bowl needs to go underneath the plates or something.
0: And I think more of that comes with more time, because again, only 2 months living together, I don't know, but I think Conley's really hitting the nail on the head, truthfully, of the like maybe moving to get in together wasn't the best idea because it might still be so early in the relationship. If you guys have been together like 6 years, and you've lived together for 2 months, and it's already like, well, maybe you have other issues. Somebody in that relationship might have a control problem.
16: Yeah.
0: Because plenty of people do. But I'm not just because you raise question to this doesn't automatically mean they have a control problem. Because I would love to know the other ins and outs of what the rest of their relationship looks like. I let you express your opinion. Now I'm expressing mine. Don't get angry.
1: I'm not angry. Here's why I feel she has a control problem. Because
0: without knowing her at all.
1: Yes.
0: Okay.
1: Because instead of telling him what she's doing wrong, it's right away, oh, I'll play the martyr, I'll just do everything.
0: Yeah. But why are we also assuming that what he does is not like a horrible job, too?
16: Well, again, we're only based upon the facts. I mean, honestly, how can you mess up taking out the trash?
0: We don't know because we haven't seen him do it.
1: But how do you mess up?
0: He just opens the door and goes, yeet, and just throws the bag out in the driveway.
1: How do you mess up cleaning the toilet? I mean, it's right there.
0: Well, you would think, but I... Perfect example of that. You've been to some public restrooms where it says it's marked that it was just cleaned, and it's like, what in the world?
1: But that's not your house.
0: But
1: you're going to take care of it.
0: But not everybody. Come on. You know that that's true.
16: Yeah, but even still, back to what Conley was saying, again, why doesn't she explain, like, hey, you need to also clean out the outside or the whatever
1: because
16: he's missing?
0: Maybe this is another scenario where it could be the problem where she has explained it to him, but he's only pinpointing the time of her being like, well, no, I'm just not going to explain it again. Again, it's bothersome that they've only been together for 2 months and it's like this.
16: I'm missing a lot of details. We have more questions.
0: Yes, I have more questions than details on this.
1: I have no more questions, Your Honor. I'm recusing myself from this case.
0: I'm just saying, don't automatically assume that, oh, it's all sunshine and rainbows with this, because I really do want to know what his style is of doing this.
16: Yeah.
0: I have seen them. It's like, okay, living with like a kid. Oh, hey, my clothes are put away, and they're all just thrown into the drawers. Well, they're put away, so it's fine.
16: That looks like my closet.
1: So now, what do you do with your kid if he does that? Do you say, oh, never mind, I'll do it, or do you tell him how to do it the way you think it should be done?
0: No, what I would end up probably doing is the same thing my dad would have done, which is take my drawers out, dump the clothes on the floor, put the drawers back in, go try again, and then walk out. You figure it out eventually at some point.
1: But see, that's... giving direction, that's not just going, I'll do it, I'll do it.
0: What direction does that give? He didn't show me how to hold him.
1: Right.
0: But, that's
16: not a direction. Especially, I'm assuming that you've at least taught, you know, say again, your son, how to fold somewhat.
0: No, he's 3 years old. I ain't taught him nothing like that, because it ain't going
16: to
0: happen.
16: Why haven't you? You need to start young.
1: Isn't it time for...
0: Are you both really going to give me parenting advice now?
1: No, I'm not giving you parenting advice. I think it's time for anniversaries.
0: Sounds good. Well, thank you so much, Mary. She'll be coming back for news at 8. We do have those anniversaries on the way, but first, it's Chris Young. I didn't come here to leave on your Z Country Morning Show.

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1: No, listen, what we just talked about in the past, okay, and we'll never speak of that again.
0: Oh, no, I'm bringing it up the rest of the morning just to keep getting him fired up. 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
1: What? It's Monday.
0: Yes, it is. It is. It very much feels like Monday, too. So get those anniversaries in as we submit a few more couples here for the month of October.
1: Yes, that's right. And our next drawing for our couple of the month will be November 1st,
0: which is
1: insane. But that will be our next drawing for our couple of the month. We have five today. We have one from Saturday, Sean and Tracy Sproul, 31 years together as of Saturday. And then beginning today,
0: out of Bolivar, celebrating their second anniversary, it's Kirk and Elizabeth Allison. Kirk and Elizabeth, happy second anniversary today to you guys.
1: Happy sixth anniversary out of Warsaw to Josh and Jordan Hamchild. 6 years together for Josh and Jordan. Congratulations.
0: Out of Denison, Nathan and Shannon Davis are celebrating their 24th anniversary today. Nathan and Shannon, happy 24 years together.
1: Happy 46th anniversary to Bob and Arlene Lewis. I bet the dishwasher's loaded just fine there. Met on a blind date 47 years ago. My life started when I met Bob, and there's never been a dull moment in our lives since. 46 years together. They reside in Tippecanoe. Bob and Arlene, happy anniversary.
0: Very, very good stuff there. Happy anniversary to all those couples. Get your anniversaries in now at WTUZ.com. Hey, we're shifting things up. We're shaking things up, I should say, to start off the 8 o'clock hour, because after we hear from Mary with the latest news and our look at our Amish Door Country Classic, we're going to have a guest here in studio. Tell you about who that is coming up here in just a little while on your Z Country Morning Show, brought to you by Loudon Motors Ford.
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9: Fox News, I'm Gianna Gelosi. The Supreme Court back in session today. Fox's Douglas Ader.
10: Some of the higher profile cases on the docket include immigration rights, questions about the limits of executive power of the president, and a big gun rights case involving bans on what critics call assault weapons.
9: Now, there's also a case about whether cities and counties can sue oil companies over the impacts of climate change. Everyone on board a medical plane carrying six people from Bermuda to Boston presumed dead after the plane vanished over the water Saturday morning.
11: The medical flight company Latitude Air Ambulance issuing the following statement, quote, "We must now face the heartbreaking reality that the four members of our Latitude team, our patient, and the patient's family escort who were aboard Heartbeat 104 are presumed to have died." All this comes after the Coast Guard suspended its search off Nantucket yesterday.
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12: Two women are dead following an incident Sunday night in the New Cumberland and Atwood Lake area. Good Monday morning, 8:01 and 50 degrees from the WTUZ newsroom. I'm Mary Alice. The Tuscarawas County Sheriff's Office indicates that there are no obvious signs of foul play at this time, with no specific or no public safety threat related to the incident. Now, according to sheriff call records, deputies were sent around 9:35 p.m. to an establishment in the 4000 block of State Route 212 Northeast for a report of two unresponsive people. Deputies found the two women unresponsive between their vehicles and began life-saving measures before medical personnel arrived. Both women were taken to an area hospital where they were later pronounced deceased. The Tuscarawas County Coroner's Office is set to determine the cause and manner of death. The Sheriff's Office says the investigation remains open. A Tuscarawas County man accused of attempting to murder his then-girlfriend in May was sentenced to 4.5 years in prison after pleading guilty to a lesser charge. 25-year-old Zachary Gill in August pled guilty to aggravated assault, reduced from the initial charges of attempted murder, felonious assault, and felony weapons violation. Police say Gill shot his then-girlfriend in the hip area during an argument in a New Philadelphia home on May 22nd. She did not report the shooting until 4 days later. Judge Michael Ernest last week sentenced Gill to 18 months in prison for aggravated assault with a mandatory 3 years tacked on due to the crime involving a firearm. He does get credit for 123 days already served, and the sentencing order also also authorizes the New Philadelphia Police Department to seize two handguns and 26 rounds of ammunition. The Tuscarawas County Sheriff's Office assisted in a pursuit which crossed the county line on Sunday. This was around 2:40 p.m. with Stark Law Enforcement advising that a vehicle had entered Tuscarawas County in Bolivar on Sherman Church Road. According to call records, Deputy Chase Newell located the 2008 Ford Fusion eastbound on State Route 212, leaving the Zor area, and the vehicle was traveling at a high rate of speed. A successful stop was made on State Route 212 between Tuskegee Valley Road and State Route 800, and the driver was turned over to Stark County Sheriff's Office for potential charges. Tuscarawas County's Board of Elections is reminding residents that today is the final day to get registered to vote in Ohio for the November general election. And Director Dave Johnson says the office on East High Avenue in New Philadelphia will stay open later to accommodate last-minute registrations and absentee ballot requests.
13: It's always 30 days before the general election, so if you need to register to vote, is your last day to do it.
12: Johnson notes that the final day is typically busy with brand new voters and residents whose registrations were canceled after years of inactivity.
13: Every election hits people differently. You know, what they're passionate about, what they're looking for from the community, and all of a sudden they realize that they are not registered and they will at the last minute.
12: And the Board of Elections office will remain open from 8 a.m. until 9 p.m. tonight for anyone needing to register, update their information, or pick up or drop off an absentee ballot request. And early voting will begin on Tuesday. That's a look at news here on WTUZ. 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From the Z Country Newsroom, I'm Mary Alice. 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
14: Well, it's sunshine today, and throughout the upcoming week, we'll see an afternoon high of 66 degrees, a clear sky tonight, low temperature in the upper 30s come tomorrow morning, maybe a little bit of patchy light frost in some of those rural areas that tend to run a little bit colder. Tuesday, sunshine, afternoon high 64. Wednesday, plenty of sunshine, high of 72. I'm Severe Weather Team 9 meteorologist Jeff Exline.
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0: Joe Wetzel and Ella Langley. Jaded here on your Z Country Morning Show, starting off the 8 o'clock hour. Hey, coming up here momentarily after your Amish Door Country Classic, we've got a guest coming in studio as talking about a very, very important topic for this entire week and with an event coming up this week, Conley, that you and I will be heading to.
1: Oh, yeah. I almost forgot about that one.
0: Yes. Well, we'll give you all those details in just a little while. First things first, though, it's Waylon on your Z Country Morning Show.
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0: Heading to Luckenbach, Texas. Your Amish Door Country Classic here, kicking off the 8 o'clock hour. And Conley, as promised, we have a guest in studio who, you know, if you were tuned in last year around this time of year, you would know that our fear of heights got put to the test.
1: It got a little... I didn't realize how much more of a concern that was for you than me, because once we got up there, I was fine.
0: I don't have a lot of fears in life.

0: Heights is the worst one.
1: You never seemed comfortable once we got up there, and the person that enjoyed it more than anybody else is standing directly to my right. But he's here for a very important topic this week. And, of course, we're talking about our good friend, Captain Jim Schultz of the New Philadelphia Fire Department. And this is Fire Safety Week. Captain, good morning, sir.
2: Good morning to everybody.
0: Now, this is such a very important week for, you know, what you guys do because, sure, when people think firefighters and firefighting, you know, they think of, you know, actively responding, putting out a fire, saving people, all that stuff. But so much of what you guys do goes into the actual prevention of it in the first place. Because, yeah, you guys will respond if you need to. But what you would love to do is see none of them, right? Just tell everybody, hey, this is how you stay safe. We can prevent these fires.
2: Yeah, our department has two sides. One is the side for extinguishment and handling a fire, but we really focus on prevention. If any time we can stop any type of damage or protect someone's lives, we try to take advantage of that, and this is the week we really focus on that.
0: Yeah, and it's so many different informative things that you guys talk about. Of course, having the fire safety plan in place. If there is, unfortunately, a fire, what you do in your own home or your, you know, place of business or something like that, having those fire extinguishers and the smoke detectors all up to date and all that. One big thing, though, that we were talking about before we started here, you guys are talking again about smart charging because you continue to see with batteries being the cause of some of these fires, or at least charging these batteries.
2: Yeah, every year we stress smoke detectors, stress having a plan. But more and more we're starting to see one of the most prominent causes of fires are rechargeable batteries. The lithium ion batteries can overheat, they become damaged, and the fires, they advance very fast. It's actually kind of shocking. I've been in the business for over 30 years, and I've never seen a fire advance that fast without any type of an accelerant on it. So there's things that you can do to keep yourself safer. Everything from using a proper chargers. We all have bought cheap chargers for our phones.
0: It's way too easy to do.
2: Yes. But a lot of those inexpensive chargers charge at a little bit higher power, and it'll overcharge your battery. It'll damage it. Also dropping, say, a phone or a tablet or something like that can damage the battery. So you need to pay attention to your battery, too, to where it's feeling hot, it's starting to swell, and probably disposing of it when that happens. You can dispose of it by taking it to your local home improvement store, such as Lowe's, Home Depot up in Stark County, Lowe's up in Stark County. When you dispose of it, put tape across the terminals and put in a proper bag once you get it there. If it's damaged, you can go to the Stark, Tuscarawas, Wayne County Recycling District. I believe they're up in Bolivar. You can contact them, and they can help you dispose of a battery that's damaged. So just making good choices with your rechargeable batteries.
0: Now, putting the tape across the terminals just, I'm assuming, has everything to do with, one, it can't be put on a charger, but two, not arcing out over anything else?
2: Correct. Whenever you see, we've had fires out at like the recycling or the dump. We've had fires in the back of trash trucks. When that happens, very often it's a battery that's back in there that has shorted and it's caused a fire.
1: So and right now, of course, there is the burn ban on as well.
2: Yes.
1: So not only are we talking battery safety, we're also talking, sure, it's high school football Friday night. Who doesn't love a good bonfire for a rally, for a football game? People, we're under a burn ban. You have to be careful with what's going on.
0: Yeah, for sure.
2: Correct. Whenever you have a fire, right now the only fire you can really use is for a cooking fire. Inside a city of our size, a city greater than 10,000 people, you can't burn 24/7, 365, and that's within one aeronautical mile of our city. But in areas that you can burn, when you get into October, it's you're getting times with dry leaves, you're getting times with higher winds, and it quickly moves fires. So you got to be very safe any fire you have outside.
0: Yeah, you know, the thing is, I remember for years getting rid of foliage and leaves by, you know, piling them all up into a big pile and lighting them on fire. And, you know, as a kid doing stuff like that, being like, oh, what's the worst that could happen? Well, you watch how fast a fire can move across dry foliage. There's no way that you can keep it contained if it starts taking off.
2: Yes, and those are hot, messy fires for us to put out because they do move very quick. They're very labor-intensive. We usually have to call multiple departments to handle it. It turns into a mess pretty fast.
0: Yeah, so if you want any of those fire prevention safety tips, of course, you can contact the New Philadelphia Fire Department, or alternatively, stop in this week because your guys' open house is coming up.
2: Yes, it's going to be Thursday. I think this is our 20th year partnering with WTUZ. We are going to be open from 5 p.m. to 7 p.m. down at the New Philadelphia Fire Department at 134 Front Avenue Southeast from 5 to 7. Come and see us, see our equipment, talk to our people. Lowe's is going to be there providing refreshments. It's always a great time.
1: Yeah, we will have a chance, the opportunity to talk to Captain Schultz there, as well as other people. Fire Chief always is gracious with his time to spend with us a little bit on that. Nick and I will be there. I believe we're going to be there from 4 to 6.
0: Mm-hmm.
1: But come on down. It's a very, very informative way to introduce the children to fire safety. Yeah, there's refreshment and stuff and the plastic firemen helmets and stuff, which the kids love, but it's also a great way to introduce them to the beginning parts of fire safety and let them know that if there's an issue and you see a fireman, that's someone you can go to for help.
2: Yeah, and at the younger ages is where we can really start to get them used to communicating with us, being around us, and not being afraid of us. It's also important to cover these fire safety tips with them. And the best person to do that is going to be their caregivers, whether it's a parent, grandparent. Whenever something happens, we always revert to what we practiced. We don't just kind of make it up as it happens. So we need to talk to these children at a very young age.
0: Well, I was so looking forward to being able to tell Captain Schultz about this because not so long ago, we on our farm had a fire-related incident. And thankful for you for some of the tips you've offered through the years that kept everybody safe in that scenario that we actually got to utilize. But I thought you'd love the story of my son, who obviously it's a very scary thing to see fire and stuff like that. Mm-hmm. When we brought him back down and, you know, they were doing the last, I say remediation work, but, you know, kind of buttoning everything up, he wanted to go around and go up and high five every single firefighter was there because he sees you guys as that kind of a scenario. And like you said, that's the perfect age to kind of plant that seed.
2: And that's probably the best feeling in the world when you're a firefighter, when you're on a scene taking care of something, to have a little one there kind of recognizing you. We love that.
0: Yeah. Well, I sincerely offer my thanks to you for all the tips you've given through the years and, you know, continue to do. We here at WTUZ are so happy to partner with you guys again with the open house coming up. It's always such an incredible time, too, because there are people everywhere throughout the firehouse.
2: There is. It's a big firehouse. It's a big town. We're busy, and we love our public whenever they come and see our equipment and talk to us. We love to interact with them, and we look forward to seeing them again.
1: It's going to be a beautiful day on Thursday, so make plans now. 5 to 7 on Front Avenue. Nick and I will be there from 4 to 6, and we would love to see and talk to you as well. But please, particularly if you have young ones, bring the young ones. Get them an introduction into fire safety. It's never too young for that. It is Fire Safety Week all week long. I have some information that was given to me, given to the morning show, that I'm going to hand off to Mary Alice because she's so much better at editing down and getting stuff onto the social media.
0: You don't want us handling too many words. That's the problem.
1: And some very valuable information about safe charging, particularly because that has become such an issue.
0: Captain Jim Schultz for the New Philadelphia Fire Department. Hey, we look forward to seeing you on Thursday.
2: It'll be great. Looking forward to seeing you guys, too.
0: Stay tuned. Coming up, we got Jackson Dean before your Big Z Sports Minute on your Z Country Morning Show.
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1: Yes, he will. Puts on a fantastic show. 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
1: Cleveland tries to even their even their series against Chicago afternoon.
0: Season's on the line in the series.
1: You don't want to go down 0-2, losing both at home. They lost Saturday 3-0. Game 2 is today, 5 p.m. from the corner of Carnegie and Ontario. You can listen to that game on our sister station, WJER. Elsewhere, the Yankees fell to the Rays 1-0 behind True Rasmussen's 7 2/3 of no-hit ball.
0: The Yankees struggled offensively? What?
1: Yeah, game 2 is tonight from Tropicana Field, 8 p.m. In the National League, Atlanta and L.A. are tied at a game apiece. Game 3 is in Atlanta tomorrow night at 6 o'clock. The Milwaukee Brewers have a 2-0 lead over the Padres after a walk-off win yesterday. Game 3 of that series is out on the coast, 9:30, first pitch tomorrow night. Saturday night, the Pittsburgh Penguins took overtime but beat Montreal. They face Winnipeg tonight at PPG Paints Arena. Utah scored 2 in the first, 2 more in the third. Mammoth topped Columbus Saturday 4-1.
0: Yuck.
1: Blue Jackets will face those Pittsburgh Penguins at Nationwide later in the week. In the AFC North, the Bengals fell to the Jags, giving Trevor Lawrence his first ever win over Cincinnati. Jamar Chase went out with a concussion for the Bengals. Baltimore is tied with Cleveland. Tied with Cleveland atop the division after beating Tennessee, but they lost their quarterback with a twisted ankle right before halftime.
0: Yeah, he'll stop laughing. How are them Commanders doing?
1: Commanders are 1-3 and absolutely no hope.
0: That's great.
1: None.
0: Okay.
1: Absolutely, they're done. They're finished. I've never thought I'd hear myself say
0: this.
1: We're
0: not even a quarter of the way through the season.
1: I never thought I'd ever say this, but bring on the Wizards. Okay, Jeremiah Smith is all over the Buckeyes record book now. Most receptions, most receiving yards, most receiving touchdowns, Buckeyes over the 14th-ranked Iowa Hawkeyes, 31-14. And finally, Chase Briscoe grabbed the checkered flag.
0: Well, he did grab the green flag before the checkered flag.
1: Essentially, yes. South Point 400 in Vegas, and it was Kyle Larson second. Get that right this time. And Tyler Reddick finished third. Hey, that's been a Monday look at Big Z Sports.
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0: 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Welcome back to your Z Country Morning Show, and yes, that is right. Coming up, another half-off dining and more. Chance to get a great deal will be this Friday. We'll have more details all throughout the rest of this week. Mary's back in studio for the latest news headlines, and hey, since our plans changed a little bit, how about we go ahead and have our second giveaway coming up?
1: Well, let's do that.
0: Yeah. Hey, it is the spooky season. It's officially here. And I'm going to have some Halloween-related trivia. Just like we did last year, if you want tickets to go to either the Factory of Terror or the Haunted Schoolhouse and Laboratory, we'll give you all the details on how you can win coming up here after Mary has news headlines. And we have This Look at Weather brought to you by Ron's Heating and Cooling.
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16: Lots of sunshine today, and throughout the upcoming week, we'll see an afternoon high of 66 degrees, a clear sky tonight, low temperature in the upper 30s come tomorrow morning, maybe a little bit of patchy light frost in some of those rural areas that tend to run a little bit colder. Tuesday, sunshine, afternoon high 64. Wednesday, plenty of sunshine, high of 72. I'm Severe Weather Team 9 meteorologist Jeff Exline.
17: In a look at your Z Country news, two women are dead following an incident Sunday night in the New Cumberland and Atwood Lake area, but the Tuscarawas County Sheriff's Office indicates there are no obvious signs of foul play at this time, and there is no public safety threat related to the incident. Now, according to sheriff call records, deputies were sent around 9:35 p.m. to an establishment in the 4,000 block of State Route 212 Northeast for a report of two unresponsive people. Deputies found two women unresponsive between their vehicles and began life-saving measures before medical personnel arrived. Both women were taken to an area hospital where they were later pronounced deceased. And the Tuscarawas County Coroner's Office will determine the cause and manner of death, with the Sheriff's Office noting that their investigation remains open. Tuscarawas County residents who need to register to vote for November's election have until tonight to do so. Board of Elections Director Dave Johnson says the office on East High Avenue in New Philadelphia will remain open until 9 p.m. Voters will be able to check their registration status online, or they can call the Board of Elections office. And those registering in person need to bring identification. That's a look at headlines. Visit WTUZ.com for more local news.
0: Thank you so much, Mary. And the spooky season has returned, as we've got haunted attraction tickets to give away. We'll be doing this all throughout the month of October, and it's for both the Factory of Terror and the Haunted Schoolhouse and Laboratory. One of the cool things that Ohio has to offer is some of the best haunted attractions around. People literally come from out of state for these things.
1: Oh, my niece and her fiance, they come over from Pittsburgh.
0: Exactly. So the exact idea, you can find them in Canton and Akron, and you can find them online for their full schedule of coming up all throughout October. But we want to send you with some tickets in tow. Now, how this is going to work during our broadcast for these or during our morning show is we have pairs of tickets to give away basically every single morning, sometimes more than one pair to be giving away every morning. But right now, what we are giving away is a pair to the Factory of Terror and a pair to the Haunted Schoolhouse and Laboratory. And how we're going to do this? You need to text in your answers on the Weaver Appliance text line, 330-339-9399, as we play some Halloween trivia. And I'm going to start off with a very difficult one for you guys to start things off. We're not going to make it easy. Apparently, there is one place that is recognized of having the first ever citywide celebration of the Halloween holiday. It was back in 1921, so I'll give you that. If you can text in and tell us what city in the United States was recognized as the first citywide celebration of Halloween, you will get potentially get a pair of these tickets. So text that in now, 330-339-9399. I'll go ahead and let you guys know I had absolutely no idea which city this was.
17: Yeah, I feel like I have an idea, but it's probably not right.
0: Should I give him a further hint by saying what state it is, but you just have to figure out what city from the state it is?
17: No, I think we could just leave it. Yeah.
1: Let's see where this goes.
0: All right. Yeah. Well, yeah, text in on the Weaver Appliance text line, 330-339-9399. Yes, most of these are probably going to have Google involved. All right. So with that in mind, we're going to start off with a story about GoFundMe. You know, it's a great platform for people who, you know, are needing help. Maybe it's with some medical expenses or other things going on.
17: Yeah.
0: But we've heard more than a few stories about the scams or the spoof fundraising efforts, basically. This one wasn't necessarily a spoof, but it did get an Iowa high school teacher fired because of what they decided to do. Said teacher, Stephanie Mullaney, taught at the Clinton Community School District. And she told students the fundraiser that she had posted on GoFundMe would help pay for her education goals, including travel, food, and hotel stays. And what did she offer if students donated? Extra credit in the courses that they were in.
1: Oh, no, no, no.
0: And believe it or not, the district was not pleased when they found out about this.
17: I mean, at least she was, like, honest in the GoFundMe. She could have said, oh, I need school supplies. Help me raise money for school supplies, and then you traveled.
0: Yeah, no, that no. And even some students actually bid and even donated to the GoFundMe. An administrative judge found that the promise of higher grades made them feel pressured to give money. So, technically, I don't know if it's criminal in nature, maybe more civil in nature, but still, it cost her her job. The account had a goal of $1,800, but collected about $140 from six donations before GoFundMe flagged and paused the activity. Mullaney was fired May 29th for allegedly breaking the district's ethics rules. The judge later denied her request for unemployment benefits, finding that her actions counted as misconduct at work, which, guess what, is one of the first things that disbars you from unemployment benefits.
17: Maybe she can set up a GoFundMe for
0: I just can't imagine the realm where she thought, this is fine.
17: Did it say what age?
0: It does not, actually.
17: That's what I would like to know.
0: Well, let me see.
17: If it was like elementary school, middle school, high school.
0: Well, she was a high school teacher.
17: Oh, okay.
0: So should have known better.
17: Okay.
0: I was going to see if they had like a picture of her or anything.
17: I was going to say, because if that was like elementary school, that's on a whole other level.
0: Oh, that's really bad.
17: It's like stealing the milk money.
0: Yeah, it just
1: doesn't. Yes! Yes!
0: It doesn't. Conley apparently had personal experiences with that.
1: I never had. None of the nuns ever took my milk money.
17: Yeah, it was only hiding behind the bush.
1: They swinging their rosary at me and smack me in the back of the head every now and then. But
0: yeah, it really does.
17: Is that
0: not
17: what that scar is?
1: Yes.
17: Oh,
0: it doesn't.
1: You thought
0: say
1: it was sixes.
0: Okay. Doesn't say how old she is or how long she had been teaching. I'll see if
17: That'd
0: I can.
17: Be interesting
0: end up,
17: too.
0: Yeah, I'll see if I can end up finding it.
17: Huh.
0: What do you have over there?
1: I have a much better story.
0: That's good. I set the bar really low.
1: I have a much better story, and I guess it's kind of one of those "what would you do" kind of things. A North Texas man.
0: WWCD. What would Conley do?
1: You don't want to ever use that as the benchmark. North Texas man found more than $128,000 sitting on top of a Bank of America ATM, and he returned every single dollar.
0: Wow. That's a very honorable person.
1: The 37-year-old Louisville barber and a woman were visiting the ATM when they spotted a bag filled with $128,514 in cash.
17: Did the bag have a big dollar sign on it?
1: I'm guessing it not real money, it said on the bag, along with another bag containing 19 checks. Information on one of the bags led the man to believe the money belonged to a nearby Chick-fil-A, but the restaurant said it wasn't theirs, so he called police. Investigators discovered that a Brinks technician had accidentally left the cash behind.
0: Of all the things they could have left behind.
1: After servicing the ATM.
0: The only thing that would have been worse is the universal key to open up the ATM.
17: I was going to say, he dropped his keys, and so he had to put it down. The bag's down.
1: A receipt inside showed exactly how much money should have been there, and police confirmed that none of the money was missing.
0: Wow. That's really good, actually.
1: Bank of America has recovered the cash, while Louisville police said they want to privately recognize the man for doing the right thing.
0: And that makes it sound like the man has no interest in being publicly recognized for
1: it. Exactly.
17: Brinks, it was Brinks, right? Brinks. They should give him a little reward.
0: Want some cash? By the way, that's strive to be that type of individual.
1: That's the type of person you want to be.
17: Yeah.
0: I mean, as tempting as that would be to be like looking around like, anyone? No? Never mind the fact that ATMs have cameras on them, so they'll see you go,
17: It's fine.
0: By the way, going back to our first story, I did find a picture of the teacher in question. Definitely not of, she's younger and just made a really stupid mistake, I think. That doesn't excuse it. Should still definitely have cost her job, but, you know.
17: Yes.
0: I don't know. I don't have any other segue into something different, but,
1: Do it. I know which one you're hedging on. Do it.
0: Which one do you think I'm hedging on?
1: The incident in Parliament.
0: I was not going to do that one.
1: Oh, okay.
0: Should I have done that one?
1: I'm doing it tomorrow if you don't do it today.
0: We'll save it. And the reason I'm going to do this one is my son is getting to the age where he wants to start participating in certain things, or we might start getting him into, you know, certain sports and stuff like that. So we asked him the other day of all the different kind of things that he'd like to do, and believe it or not, he didn't say yes to any of your standard kind of sports or anything, but he did say that he would love to wrestle and do stuff like that.
17: But he wants the cauliflower ear early.
0: Apparently, and you have to tune in all morning for things to make sense.
1: The chicks at preschool dig it.
0: That's why he got the staple in the back of his head recently.
17: Scars heal.
0: Yeah, this is, glory fades. this one, though, there's a reason I'm doing this, because Taekwondo is another type of things that could, you know, kids can start young and get active with. But maybe it's not the type of in-person Taekwondo, because virtual Taekwondo has made its Asian Games debut in Japan on Friday. Athletes threw real kicks at digital opponents instead of hitting each other. Yep, you heard that right. Competitors wear virtual reality headsets and tracking devices that turn their movements into actions by on-screen characters. They stand several feet apart, aiming kicks at the other character's head and body to drain its health bar. Conley's doing the crouching crane or something like that now.
1: Mary's disgusted.
0: Yep, matches are usually
17: look
0: best
17: like crouching jazz hands.
1: It's like Bob Fosse taking kung fu.
0: And to the left, kick right. Matches are usually best of three rounds, with each round lasting 1 minute. Men and women compete together, and there are no weight groups, probably because it's all digital. It doesn't weigh anything in the first place. Singapore's Darren Yap won bronze and said the format offers a fun way to practice without contact, which is the part that I will agree with. Officials say it is physically demanding, but safer than regular Taekwondo, while critics view it as another form of gaming. Here's my problem with it. For practice and stuff like that, absolutely. There are a ton of sports that now use some type of virtual reality to practice said sport, because if it is a very physically demanding sport like Taekwondo, Judo, Muay Thai, stuff like that, I understand wanting to practice with a little bit lower impact because it keeps your body fresher and everything. The actual competition, I'm sorry, but by the sport by nature, cannot be virtual in nature.
17: Yeah.
0: That's not the purpose of it. It'd be like trying to wrestle virtually. You're not. How are you going to do that? Mm-hmm. There's no way.
1: It's going to look like you're having a seizure.
0: How are they going to make it? Are they going to put like a suit on you that mimics like the push and the strength of the other person? Like, I don't get it. Because the other thing is, too, if in combat sports and stuff like that, if you are kicked in Taekwondo and you are hit, your body will react in a certain way that sometimes opens the door for countering opportunities or for the other person to react.
17: Well, now my energy bar just went down a little tick.
0: That's my thing. You're not going to get haptic feedback on this, where it's like going to move you in the same way that getting kicked really would.
17: Yeah.
0: So doesn't that completely negate the actual competition part of it? Because that's
18: Yes, it does. Yeah.
0: I just don't get it. Yeah, for practicing, absolutely. For competition, no.
17: Yeah, because, I mean, if whatever type of kick or something is done, does the virtual thing, like, fall?
0: Well, that's the thing. Does
17: or
0: it,
17: does it, you
0: well,
17: know?
0: It can't physically move you in the same way.
17: Yeah, it can't, though.
0: So, I don't. Why?
1: I think it is the stupidest thing I've ever heard of.
0: Like, so one of the things
1: sports competition is meant to be face-to-face.
0: Well, one of the things is, it was actually mostly prevalent. I guess it kind of accelerated during the COVID pandemic. But for NASCAR, they would participate in iRacing. So they would practice with iRacing with virtual simulators that are very, very...
17: Practice.
0: Yeah, they're very, very accurate to the real thing. Yeah. And there are iRacing leagues that people compete in and win money and stuff like that. But it's very different when they went back and actually went on the actual track. Now, there are plenty of drivers now who have a lot of iRacing background who are successful, which is great, but they compete in the real thing.
17: Yeah.
1: In the real world.
0: I don't know how to take this, if I'm being honest. Like, I don't know how...
1: I would have to see it in use. Not that I would wear one of the VR headsets and try it.
0: I feel like you'd start getting claustrophobic.
1: I wouldn't give you the satisfaction
0: of watching this happen.
1: Watching me do this.
0: It does not say whether there will be expansion on this league, if they're going to start doing this more often, if it'll be recognized by, I don't know, I'm assuming there's some type of organizing body or committee.
17: Right.
0: But look, there's the picture from it, and they are standing probably about 12 feet apart just wearing headsets and... I don't know what those things on their vests or their chests are, but
17: probably to feel like the virtual thing to feel the kick or to sensor where the foot movement is.
0: Yeah, I would assume. Officials say virtual Taekwondo is just as athletically demanding as the real thing, but safer. I'm sorry, there's no way that it is.
17: Yes, I'm joining body contact sports.
0: I'm joining a combat sport, but I don't want any body contact. What are you talking about?
1: I can see the moving around part being the same, but taking a body shot...
0: to the liver. Getting a kick to the liver is going to feel a lot
1: different. Is not the same.
17: Yeah, but we want to be safe.
0: I'm fine with the safe idea for practice. Anyway, we're going to keep talking about this too much if we keep going. Thank you so much, Mary. We flip things this hour, so coming up, we will go center stage with the Barnett Realtors. But first, how about the latest from Max McNown on your Z Country Morning Show?
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0: For. Max McNown, done for on your Z Country Morning Show, and the 8 o'clock hour is almost done for as well. But first, we're going to step onto center stage, your look at arts and entertainment all across Tuscarawas County, presented by the Barnett Realtors. And hey, coming up, supporting great causes in our communities, Janayton Hutton Lions Club Chicken Barbecue, Saturday, October 17th from 4 to 7. You can head on over to Hexgrove Park in Janayton and enjoy those chicken dinners, $15 a piece, half chicken, baked beans, applesauce, roll, dessert, and beverage. And also, fun for the kids, too, because free pumpkins for children, pumpkin painting, as well as various different family activities. All of these proceeds support Christmas on the Square there in the village of Janayton.
1: Which is really very, very nice.
0: 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So if this is something you're planning on doing, yeah, you're going to want to go ahead and get ready for
1: that. 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
18: Fox News, I'm CJ Papa. New term begins today for the U.S. Supreme Court.
19: Higher profile cases on the docket include immigration rights, questions about the limits of executive power of the president, gun rights case involving bans on what critics call assault weapons. The city of Boulder, Colorado has sued oil companies over damages it says were caused by climate change.
18: Fox's Doug Lusader. The State Department says it's aware of what happened in Russia.
20: It's reported a 28-year-old lab worker died at a facility in southeastern Siberia. Media there saying the death was due to a pneumonic plague and that 200 people are currently under observation.
18: Fox's Jonathan Savage. President Trump travels to Grand Isle, Nebraska today, just 29 days before the midterms, November 3rd. Two boats collide over the weekend on the Congo River, killing at least 30 people, leaving dozens missing. 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
21: The Tuscarawas County Sheriff's Office is investigating the deaths of two women who were found unresponsive between their vehicles late Sunday night. Good Monday morning, 9:01 and 50 degrees from the WTUZ Newsroom. I'm Mary Alice. This was at an establishment along State Route 212 Northeast near New Cumberland and Atwood Lake. According to sheriff call records, deputies were called to the 4000 block around 9:35 p.m. and began life-saving measures until medics arrived, but both women were later pronounced deceased at a local hospital. The sheriff's office says there were no obvious signs of foul play. The coroner will determine the cause and manner of death. Officials add there is no public safety concern connected to this incident. Staying with the Tuscarawas County Sheriff's Office, they assisted in a pursuit which crossed the county line on Sunday at around 2:40 p.m. Stark Law Enforcement advised that the vehicle entered Tuscarawas County in Bolivar on Sherman Church Road at a high rate of speed. And according to call records, Deputy Chase Newell located the 2008 Ford Fusion eastbound on State Route 212 leaving Zor. And the vehicle was still traveling at a high rate of speed at that time. And then a successful stop was made on State Route 212 between Tuskegee Valley Road and State Route 800. And the driver was turned over to Stark County Sheriff's Office for additional and potential charges. Tuscarawas County Board of Elections Director Dave Johnson says Ohio voters who still need to register have until tonight to do so to participate in the November election. And the County Elections Office on East High Avenue in New Philadelphia will remain open until 9 p.m. tonight.
22: We typically are busy because people will realize it's last minute to do it and they will come in. So, which is why we're open late too, to allow the people who work to make sure that they're able to come in.
21: And voters who are unsure whether they're registered can check their status through the County Board of Elections website or by calling them. Voter registering in person will need some identification. Registration can also be completed through the Board of Elections website. A sand processing facility under construction just north of Strasburg adjacent to I-77 is expected to create 120 new jobs. The Dover-based Kimball Company and Independence, Ohio are collaborating on this project to develop a sandstone mining operation, which is expected to begin operation later this year. The resulting product, referred to as frac sand by Independence companies, will be sold to customers in eastern Ohio. A press release says the companies chose the site because of its history and also proximity to the highway, along with its unique geological deposit of sandstone. And they say 80 of the new jobs will be with Independence and 40 will be with Kimball. Progress is made for the street department's move into the in the city of Yorksville, with council having approved the sale of the North Main and Second Street garage, and they had to move out. A lease was then agreed to for a garage site at Romig and Trenton for $1,000 per month. Street Superintendent Steve Patterson says that they have officially moved into the new location, and Patterson does note that work is still happening, though, for a new salt bin on city-owned property on West 4th Street.
1: All the parts are on order. They're going to start that as soon as they receive the roof and the blocks. They will start that. But it's on track, probably first week of October.
21: He also notes that new fuel tanks have been installed at the service garage, which were needed since the old ones were not up to code. A plaque is unveiled to recognize Greg DiDonato's public service from mayor to the state house. Denison Administrative Assistant Tammy Taggart was behind collecting the funds for the purchase and installation of the plaque outside of Village Hall. And DiDonato says serving the community has overall been a passion.
15: As you know, my grandfather and father were railroaders. Our roots are here. I've lived here. I had community was great. Opportunity to serve state reps, senator, bounced from here. But I just love community. This is home. I mean, this is where I'm the most comfortable. You know, it's funny. I go away a week, and I look forward to right when I'm coming back.
21: And DiDonato served as Village of Denison mayor from 1984 to 1990, from 2008 to 2009, and then from 2020 to the present. He has also been on council from 1980 to 83, and then from 2012 to 2020. Ohio Attorney General Andy Wilson is suing a home improvement contractor in southwestern Ohio accused of charging customers for services that were not completed or in some cases even started. The lawsuit was filed in Hamilton County Common Pleas Court alleging that Cincinnati-based Quincy Barris and his company, Crown Point Remodeling, solicited consumers online and sold home improvement services. And 9 consumers, though, complained about Crown Point's work, citing damages over $100,000. That's all for news this hour here on WTUZ, a service of Ohio's Hospice. 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Stay up to date on more local news at any time at WTUZ.com or on our Facebook page. 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
16: This is
23: well, it's sunshine today Hospice. And throughout the upcoming week, we'll see an afternoon high of 66 degrees, a clear sky tonight, low temperature in the upper 30s come tomorrow morning, maybe a little bit of patchy light frost in some of those rural areas that tend to run a little bit colder. Tuesday, sunshine, afternoon high 64. Wednesday, plenty of sunshine, high of 72. I'm Severe Weather Team 9 meteorologist Jeff Exline.
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0: A country boy can survive. It's Hank Jr. here at 99.9 WTUZ, leading things off for us here in the 9 o'clock hour. Coming up, you'll hear from Kevin Powers and Shibuzi, followed up by Chancey Williams and Harper Grace as we roll on this Monday morning. Already turning into a gorgeous day out there.
1: It is a great day. It's a great day to go find savings in Strasburg at my friends at Weaver Appliance. 753 South Worcester Avenue, right there as you get into Strasburg off 77 and 250. Can't miss them on the right-hand side. 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But, hey, if you can't stop by, they're 24/7 at WeaverAppliance.com. 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They also have a great presence on social media, on Instagram. They're on TikTok at weaver.appliance. 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
9: Lots of sunshine today, and throughout the upcoming week, we'll see an afternoon high of 66 degrees, a clear sky tonight, low temperature in the upper 30s come tomorrow morning, maybe a little bit of patchy light frost in some of those rural areas that tend to run a little bit colder. Tuesday, sunshine, afternoon high 64. Wednesday, plenty of sunshine, high of 72. I'm Severe Weather Team 9 meteorologist Jeff Exline.
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0: Harper Grace here on your Z Country Morning Show. Coming right up, you will be hearing from Steve Werner and Jason Aldean before we start heading out the door for the day. Before we shift gears towards all that, though, you know, I want to thank Captain Jim Schultz from the New Philadelphia Fire Department as he was in talking about the upcoming New Philadelphia Fire Department open house that we'll be broadcasting live from this Thursday. And into the weekend, you and I will also be broadcasting live because over at Shenanigans this Saturday, October 10th from 11 to 1, benefiting the Tuscarawas County Humane Society, it's Mutts and Mimosas.
1: Yeah.
0: So there's dogs and there's good drinks. Do I need to say more?
1: No, that sounds like a winning combination.
0: Well, hey, we'll be broadcasting live from 10 to noon right here at 99.9. And guess what? You can donate for who... Who you would like to see receive a pie in the face, by the way. Wait a minute. I didn't sign up for this. What are we talking about?
1: Oh, it's either you or I?
0: It's either you or I, along with Jesse and Lene from Shenanigans.
1: Oh, okay.
0: We might be safe. I don't know.
1: I think we're safe.
0: Yeah, you can bring your pups and use the photo booth as well that's going to be set up there. A dollar donation per photo with that. And it is going to be live entertainment from 11 to 1 as well. Breakfast menu available along with all your favorites. 20% of the food sales for the day being donated to the Humane Society along with giveaways and raffles and all great stuff going on. A great cause to help out the Humane Society, which we always speak volumes about.
1: Absolutely. It's going to be an interesting morning.
0: It'll be something on a Saturday. That's one way to start off.
1: Yeah. Can I just take the pie home?
0: I don't know. Now I need to talk to somebody. What contract did I sign?
1: I don't,
0: what happened?
1: I was asked at a weak moment. I wasn't medicated yet.
0: Oh, okay, great. That's the excuse you're going to use. Hey, we will be more than happy to participate in that, though, because it's all for a great cause.
1: Absolutely.
0: You stop by the Shenanigans there on Saturday, October 10th from 11 to 1 to help with that benefit for the Tuscarawas County Humane Society, and we look forward to seeing you there as well.
1: Hit Nick.
0: Thanks. Yeah, just go ahead and put that out there in the universe. Stay tuned. We'll wrap up your Z Country Morning Show after this.
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0: My kind of party. It's Jason Aldean here at 99.9 WTUZ. Set to wrap things up here momentarily, but that's not until you hear the latest from Mr. Kenny Chesney. And before we head out the door, we want to let you know that it is a great time to head to the Sugar Creek area, just west of that, in fact, and go give our friends at Walnut Creek Cheese and Market a try. 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You won't be disappointed.
1: You literally can do that there. Or maybe you're just heading out that way and you're like, man, I'm a little bit hungry. Stop for their in-house market cafe. You will not be sorry you did.
0: Always something great going on at Walnut Creek Cheese and Market, where food is an experience. Partner, tomorrow going to sound a little bit different because I will be out of studio for the day.
1: You'll be out at studio on site to help
0: do other things behind the scenes.
1: Well, other things that will help with broadcasting for both stations. And so those things have to be done. Upkeep has to be done.
0: It'll be you and Mary.
1: And it'll be Mary and I tomorrow morning. And I just found out we'll be joined by a guest again tomorrow morning.
0: Yeah, going to be a fun one for sure. I know you guys are going to be more than happy to be talking about something that's coming up very soon.
1: That's right.
0: Maybe it's something we've already talked about today.
1: Plus, we'll have a Daily Grind gift card, and we'll have more haunted tickets to give away as well.
0: Plenty of chances to come to win coming up this October. Looking forward to hearing from you all tomorrow. Do something today to be a good human.
1: Hug your kids.
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11: Well, it's sunshine today, and throughout the upcoming week, we'll see an afternoon high of 66 degrees, a clear sky tonight, low temperature in the upper 30s come tomorrow morning, maybe a little bit of patchy light frost in some of those rural areas that tend to run a little bit colder. Tuesday, sunshine, afternoon high 64. Wednesday, plenty of sunshine, high of 72. I'm Severe Weather Team 9 meteorologist Jeff Exline.
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Music from Luke Combs on your Monday morning. Thank you so much for joining us here on 99.9 WTUZ. I'm Laurel Quillen, sitting in for Kaylee Chris for just a few days here in Z Country.

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10: Lots of sunshine today, and throughout the upcoming week, we'll see an afternoon high of 66 degrees, a clear sky tonight, low temperature in the upper 30s come tomorrow morning, maybe a little bit of patchy light frost in some of those rural areas that tend to run a little bit colder. Tuesday, sunshine, afternoon high 64. Wednesday, plenty of sunshine, high of 72. I'm Severe Weather Team 9 meteorologist Jeff Exline.
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0: That's how you do it. You learn as you go. Kip Moore in Z Country. Laurel Quillen sitting in for Kaylee Chris just for a few days here in Z Country. Mark your calendars. The New Philadelphia Fire Department invites you to their 12th annual open house. It's happening this Thursday from 5 until 7 p.m. Bring the whole family for live demonstrations, touch the fire trucks, and meet the firefighters. WTUZ Radio will broadcast live. Nick and Conley will be there from 4 until 6. It's presented by Hanhart Insurance as part of Fire Safety Week going on this week across the valley. Join them at the New Philadelphia Fire Department for their 12th annual open house this Thursday from 5 until 7. We'll keep you updated here in Z Country.
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9: Well, it's sunshine today, and throughout the upcoming week, we'll see an afternoon high of 66 degrees, a clear sky tonight, low temperature in the upper 30s come tomorrow morning, maybe a little bit of patchy light frost in some of those rural areas that tend to run a little bit colder. Tuesday, sunshine, afternoon high 64. Wednesday, plenty of sunshine, high of 72. I'm Severe Weather Team 9 meteorologist Jeff Exline.
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I'm Laurel Quillen sitting in for Kaylee Chris on your Monday. So glad you could hang out with us here on 99.9 WTUZ.

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0: Garth Brooks bringing back some memories and making it funky on this National Get Funky Day. Did you have that one on your calendar for October 5th? 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
9: Well, it's sunshine today, and throughout the upcoming week, we'll see an afternoon high of 66 degrees, a clear sky tonight, low temperature in the upper 30s come tomorrow morning, maybe a little bit of patchy light frost in some of those rural areas that tend to run a little bit colder. Tuesday, sunshine, afternoon high 64. Wednesday, plenty of sunshine, high of 72. I'm Severe Weather Team 9 meteorologist Jeff Exline.
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3: This is Magistrate Christine Weimer. 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

0: Laurel Quillen with you in Z Country, sitting in for Kaylee Chris for just a few days during this fire safety week going on all week long. Here's a tip. Did you know that sometimes the charger matters? Don't chance it. 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
11: Well, it's sunshine today, and throughout the upcoming week, we'll see an afternoon high of 66 degrees, a clear sky tonight, low temperature in the upper 30s come tomorrow morning, maybe a little bit of patchy light frost in some of those rural areas that tend to run a little bit colder. Tuesday, sunshine, afternoon high 64. Wednesday, plenty of sunshine, high of 72. I'm Severe Weather Team 9 meteorologist Jeff Exline.
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3: News. I'm Roxanne Evans. The Supreme Court starts a new term. Fox's Doug Luzader.
4: We're looking at a lineup of cases here that are going to touch off some heated arguments.
3: Well, those major cases testing presidential power, immigration, gun rights, and climate change. The U.S. is removing all of its bombers from RAF Fairford in England after security concerns at the base last month. Secretary of State Marco Rubio.
5: We have confidence in the security of all of our bases because all of our bases are theoretically could be threatened at any moment. And that's why there's so much security built around them. And with the Brits, we've worked very closely for a very long time, including on this investigation.
3: Well, six people were taken into custody on suspicion of terrorism offenses before being released on bail amid the ongoing probe. 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
6: The Tuscarawas County Sheriff's Office is investigating the death of two women. Good afternoon, I'm Mary Alice with a look at your WTUZ noon headlines. The circumstance surrounding two women who died Sunday night near New Cumberland and Atwood Lake is under investigation. Tuscarawas County Sheriff deputies had responded to a report of two unresponsive people, and this was Sunday, between vehicles at State Route 212 business around 9:35 p.m. Both women were later pronounced deceased at an area hospital. Authorities say there are no obvious signs of foul play and no threat to the public. The county coroner will determine a cause and manner of death. Tuscarawas County residents who need to register to vote for the November election have until tonight to do so. Board of Elections Director Dave Johnson says the office on East High Avenue in New Philadelphia will remain open until 9 p.m. Voters can check their registration status online or by calling the Board of Elections. Those registering in person must bring identification, and online registration is also available through the Board of Elections website. A new SAM processing facility under construction near Strasburg is expected to create 120 jobs and begin operating later this year. Dover-based Kimball Company and Independence Companies are partnering on this project, which will produce frac sand for customers in eastern Ohio's energy sector. A plaque has been unveiled outside Denison Village Hall honoring longtime public servant Greg DiDonato with the designation of the intersection of North 3rd Street and Grant Streets as DiDonato Square. Administrative Assistant Tammy Taggart led fundraising efforts for the project, and DiDonato has served multiple terms as mayor, council member, and represented the area in both the Ohio House and Senate. That's a look at noon headlines here on WTUZ. Be sure to follow us on Facebook to stay up to date on more local news at any time. From the Z Country Newsroom, I'm Mary Alice.
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8: Fantastic fall weather this week. Plenty of sunshine today. Afternoon high 66. Clear and chilly tonight. A low of 39. Could be a little bit of patchy light frost, especially in those rural areas that tend to run a little bit colder come Tuesday morning. Tuesday, sunshine, high 64. Clear sky Tuesday night with lows near 40. Wednesday and Thursday, mostly sunny, a little warmer each day. I'm Severe Weather Chief Diane Beter. I'll do Chef X Line.
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10: 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Corn for December, 496 and three quarters down a penny. March down a quarter penny at 511 and a quarter. Soybeans for November, 5 1/4 higher at 1283 and a half. Jan beans, $13 and a quarter penny up by 5 3/4. And December wheat, 9 cents higher at 692 a bushel. Live cattle for October, 217.17 down 167. December down 222 at 219.25. Feeder cattle for November, 328.27, down 307. October lean hogs a nickel higher at 77.90. December, 70.77, up 65 points. 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

Music from Morgan Wallen on a Monday here in Z Country. My name is Laurel Quillen. Thanks for hanging out with us this afternoon. I'm just sitting in for Kaylee Chris for a couple days here on Z Country. We've got more of your favorite country music right here on 99.9 WTUZ.

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Well, most of the words. Okay, maybe just the chorus? It's a Z Country Classic, brought to you by the Amish Door Village.

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2: 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You may ask, why in the fall? Well, according to Penn State Extension and University of Illinois Extension, as temperatures cool and days get shorter, perennial weeds move energy down into their roots for winter survival. When systemic herbicides are applied during this period, they move into those roots too, thus improving long-term control. Extension experts consistently identify late summer through fall, that is before a hard frost, as the most effective time to target many perennial weeds. The key message here is simple. Think fall, not spring. Aim to apply herbicides before the first hard frost, with late October often providing a good opportunity when weeds are still green and actively growing. And before you spray, consider pulling a soil sample. A soil test can help identify nutrient deficiencies or pH concerns that may be limiting forage growth. Healthy, vigorous forage stands are one of the best defenses against weed pressure. For more information, contact your local OSU Extension office. 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
1: 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We want Kaylee Chris back. She'll be back in just a few days, but my name is Laurel Quillen. 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
10: Enjoy the weather this week. We'll see a mostly sunny sky this afternoon, high of 65. Clear and chilly tonight, low temperatures in the upper 30s. Some of those rural areas, deeper valleys, could run a little colder and maybe some frost in those areas Tuesday morning. Tuesday, sunshine, afternoon, high 63. Tuesday night, clear, low of 41. Wednesday, plenty of sunshine, a little warmer with a high of 72. I'm Severe Weather Team 9 meteorologist Jeff Exline.
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3: Fox News, I'm Gianna Gelosi. AI company leaders appearing in New York City today for a city council hearing about the dangers of the technology.
4: With OpenAI, Google, and Meta, they'll be represented by policy directors. Anthropic is sending the head of their red team. Think of that as the person that tests the vulnerabilities of their models. SpaceX was asked to come. They refused. They have now been subpoenaed.
3: As Fox's Madison Allworth, President Trump announced a new super intelligence force, the U.S. monitoring a suspected fatal plague case in Russia.
5: A lab worker at a plague institute lab in Siberia has passed away from this mysterious illness, and Russian authorities have responded by contact tracing hundreds of people, quarantine a couple of dozen.
3: That is Fox's Jillian Turner reporting. America is listening to Fox News.
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We've got music from Jelly Roll.

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0: I love it when we kick it old school here in Z Country. 99.9 WTUZ, Laurel Quillen with you on a Monday. Lots of things change over time, including music and sometimes fire safety. I guess the basics haven't really changed, but they're adding new information all the time. Now we have to worry about batteries and chargers. Don't forget to use the cord and charger that came with your electrical device, or one that's at least approved by the manufacturer. But you have to pay attention, because using the wrong charger can not only damage the battery, but that increases the chance of fire. Cheap or off-brand chargers may not meet important safety standards. So stay on top of that with your electric devices. We want to keep you up to date during this Fire Safety Week. Mark your calendar. The New Philadelphia Fire Department invites you to their 12th annual open house. That is coming up this Thursday from 5 until 7 p.m. The whole family is invited to enjoy live demonstrations. You'll have the opportunity to touch the fire trucks as well and meet the firefighters. Nick and Conley from the morning show here at WTUZ Radio will be there from 4 until 6, presented by Hanhart Insurance. Join us this Thursday from 5 until 7 for the annual open house at the New Philadelphia Fire Department. We've got more information on the way and more of your favorite country music coming up in Z Country.
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11: WTUZ Country Weather. Enjoy the weather this week. We'll see a mostly sunny sky this afternoon, high of 65. Clear and chilly tonight, low temperatures in the upper 30s. Some of those rural areas, deeper valleys could run a little colder and maybe some frost in those areas Tuesday morning. Tuesday, sunshine, afternoon high 63. Tuesday night, clear, low of 41. Wednesday, plenty of sunshine, a little warmer with a high of 72. I'm Severe Weather Team 9 meteorologist Jeff Exline.
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0: 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That one's on the calendar for this October 5th. 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
16: Enjoy the weather this week. We'll see a mostly sunny sky this afternoon, high of 65. Clear and chilly tonight, low temperatures in the upper 30s. Some of those rural areas, deeper valleys could run a little colder and maybe some frost in those areas Tuesday morning. Tuesday, sunshine, afternoon, high 63. Tuesday night, clear, low of 41. Wednesday, plenty of sunshine, a little warmer with a high of 72. I'm Severe Weather Team 9 meteorologist Jeff Exline.
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0: By golly, I can't believe he's been gone over 20 years now. Chris Ledoux on WTUZ. Thanks for hanging out with us. If you have time on the weekends, if you enjoyed that song, you will love Honky Tonkin' with Tracy Lawrence. 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
9: Enjoy the weather this week. We'll see a mostly sunny sky this afternoon, high of 65. Clear and chilly tonight, low temperatures in the upper 30s. Some of those rural areas, deeper valleys, could run a little colder and maybe some frost in those areas Tuesday morning. Tuesday, sunshine, afternoon, high 63. Tuesday night, clear, low of 41. Wednesday, plenty of sunshine, a little warmer with a high of 72. I'm Severe Weather Team 9 meteorologist Jeff Exline.
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0: Something to lose. Laurel Quillen with you on a Monday, sitting in for Kaylee Chris. But before long, Shauna's going to come in, and she's got a chance for you to win a delicious dinner for your family from Papa John's of New Philly and Yorksville. 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If you can answer it, you could win two large one-topping pizzas from Papa John's. 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

Joseph wore, and then she said, "Perhaps this coat will bring you good luck and happiness."

0: 99.9 WTUZ. Keep listening for your chance to win this week, next week, and the week after. It is a month of terror on WTUZ. We'll be giving away Factory of Terror tickets. You'll find them in Canton. They are one of the largest indoor haunted houses in the world. Not just the state of Ohio, but the world, recognized by Guinness World Records 3 times for this achievement. And we are going to send you and your friends. 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
17: Do enjoy the weather this week. We'll see a mostly sunny sky this afternoon, high of 65. Clear and chilly tonight, low temperatures in the upper 30s. Some of those rural areas, deeper valleys could run a little colder and maybe some frost in those areas Tuesday morning. Tuesday, sunshine, afternoon, high 63. Tuesday night, clear, low of 41. Wednesday, plenty of sunshine, a little warmer with a high of 72. I'm Severe Weather Team 9 meteorologist Jeff Exline.
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6: News, I'm John Saucier. Vice President J.D. Vance on his way to Alaska to rally Republican voters there ahead of the midterm elections. The vice president spoke about a recent hijacking attempt on a fly Dubai jet that was on the way to Israel.
7: The interesting thing about that story is we knew that guy was a problem, meaning not United States intelligence, but if you look historically, that person should not have been flying an airline.
6: The vice president adds the U.S. is looking at updating current procedures to prevent similar incidents in the future. The Departments of Health and Human Services, Labor and Treasury announcing they were finalizing new rules designed to improve healthcare price transparency. Centers for Medicare and Medicaid Services Administrator Dr. Mehmet Oz warns healthcare companies not to try and get around these new rules.
8: This rule is going to make it a lot easier to find and verify who's cutting corners. I'm guaranteeing you we will find you. And when we find you, we will find you. Because this is not something that any of us can tolerate anymore.
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9: Tuscarawas County Sheriff's Office is investigating the deaths of two women who were found unresponsive between their vehicles Sunday night at an establishment along State Route 212 Northeast near New Cumberland at Atwood Lake. Good afternoon. With your WTUZ newscast this hour, I'm Jamie Hambaugh. Deputies were called to the 4000 block around 9:35 p.m. and began life-saving measures until medics arrived, but both women were later pronounced dead at a local hospital. The sheriff's office says there were no obvious signs of foul play. The coroner will determine the cause and manner of death, and there is no public safety concern connected to the incident. Tuscarawas County Board of Elections Director Dave Johnson says Ohio voters who still need to register have until tonight to do so to take part in the November election. Johnson says the county elections office on East High Avenue in New Philadelphia will be open until 9 p.m. this evening.
10: We typically are busy because people will realize it's last minute to do it and they will come in, so which is why we're open late too, to allow the people who work to make sure that they're able to come in.
9: And voters who aren't sure about whether they're registered can check their status through the County Board of Elections website or call the office at 343-8819. Voters registering in person will need identification. Registration can also be completed through the Board of Elections website. A longtime public servant is being honored in Denison. Village officials unveiled a plaque outside Village Hall recognizing Greg DiDonato's decades of service to the community. From village government to the Ohio State House, Administrative Assistant Tammy Taggart organized the fundraising effort to pay for the plaque and its installation. And during the ceremony, Taggart also announced another honor.
11: We are proud to claim him as our own. In honor of his lifetime dedication to our town, we would like to name the intersection of North 3rd and Grant as DiDonato Square.
9: DiDonato has served as Denison's mayor during three different periods, along with multiple terms on village council. He also represented the area in the Ohio House of Representatives and later the Ohio Senate, while remaining active in numerous local civic organizations. And State Representative Jody Salvo also presented DiDonato with a proclamation recognizing his years of public service. The Sunday afternoon pursuit that began in Stark County ended in a traffic stop along State Route 212 Northeast in Lawrence Township. The Tuscarawas County Sheriff's Office says Navarre police first chased the vehicle before ending that pursuit, and Stark County deputies briefly picked it up until it crossed into Tuscarawas County near Bolivar. A county deputy later spotted that car, a 2008 Ford Fusion, speeding eastbound on Route 212 and stopped it between Tuskegee Valley Road and Route 800. The driver was taken to the Bell Stores in Bolivar and turned over to Stark County deputies for charges there. And that's all for news. Stay tuned to look at your Z-Country forecast coming up after a word from our sponsor, Altman Hospital. For WTUZ News, I'm Jamie Hambaugh. 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
0: Enjoy the weather this week. We'll see a mostly sunny sky this afternoon, high of 65. Clear and chilly tonight, low temperatures in the upper 30s. Some of those rural areas, deeper valleys could run a little colder and maybe some frost in those areas Tuesday morning. Tuesday, sunshine, afternoon high 63. Tuesday night, clear, low of 41. Wednesday, plenty of sunshine, a little warmer with a high of 72. I'm Severe Weather Team 9 meteorologist Jeff Exline.
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That one's Lainey Wilson here on 99.9 Z Country. I'm Shauna Berkey on your drive home. And we're going to keep the music rolling with Dylan Schneider.

if you went to go see Verity over the weekend, you helped boost it to the top. Anne Hathaway and Dakota Johnson's movie won the North American box office this weekend. It debuted at the number one spot, and they raked in $32.6 million. Resident Evil took the number two spot this time around with a haul of $12.5 million. Heart of the Beast kept chugging. They landed in third place with $11 million.

0: Meanwhile, Primetime took the number four spot with 8 million. Tom Cruise's Digger debuted in fifth place with an $8 million that they brought in at the very end of the low forecast that they had.
1: Criminals and corrupt politicians think Ohio taxpayers are easy money until they run into Keith Faber. As state auditor, Faber went after fraudsters who stole from Ohio taxpayers, uncovering $12 billion in fraud and overpayments. And when public officials broke the law, Keith Faber didn't let up, securing 170 convictions on hundreds of criminal charges against Republicans, Democrats, and Independents.
2: I've loved being state auditor. 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

0: It's another week of saving money in our half-off deal. 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It's one of the fastest-selling feature businesses that we have. Coming up Friday morning, we've got $25 gift cards to Sugar Valley Meats. 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
2: 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Dover hosts Madison Comprehensive. New Philadelphia welcomes in Lexington. 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And if you want the best, there's only one, Big Z Sports. Baseball this evening again from the corner of Carnegie and Ontario in the ALDS. Game number 2 sees the Cleveland Guardians host the Chicago White Sox. Cleveland will be the slight favorite with Gavin Williams taking the bump against Anthony Kay. You can always tune in for all that Guardians action on our sister station, WJER 100.9 FM. Monday Night Football is on tap as the New Orleans Saints host the Atlanta Falcons at 8:15 on ESPN. New Orleans, the 1.5-point favorite prior to kickoff. And in hockey, the Pittsburgh Penguins will host the Winnipeg Jets on ESPN Plus at 7:30. Pittsburgh at 2-0 so far this year will be the heavy favorite at puck drop. That's all for this Monday, Tuscarawas Insurance Agency Big Z Sports Minute.
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11: Enjoy the weather this week. We'll see a mostly sunny sky this afternoon, high of 65. Clear and chilly tonight, low temperatures in the upper 30s. Some of those rural areas, deeper valleys could run a little colder and maybe some frost in those areas Tuesday morning. Tuesday, sunshine, afternoon, high 63. Tuesday night, clear, low of 41. Wednesday, plenty of sunshine, a little warmer with a high of 72. I'm Severe Weather Team 9 meteorologist Jeff Exline.
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0: 99.9 Z Country. Kids are enjoying the cooler weather and heading out to get their Halloween costumes. And of course, if you are looking to see what's going to be popular, the costumes that are already flying off the shelves, well, here you go. It's Wednesday. Yeah, they're pretty popular. Halloween Express and TikTok are sharing the costumes that they have noticed are selling like crazy. Vamp Romantic, this is the new twist on goth. Wicked and Practical Magic witches are selling quite well. Calypso from The Odyssey and animated movie characters and, of course, superheroes as usual.
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3: Fox News, I'm Tom Graham. President Trump says he's sending a one-time payment to millions of Medicare recipients.
4: The president posted on Truth Social, quote, I am pleased to announce that my administration will immediately begin sending checks of nearly $100 to over 20 million wonderful seniors.
3: Fox Business Network's Ashley Webster. Student demonstrations continue to rage in France, many calling for more funding and improved classroom conditions.
5: Between 400 and 500 high schools across France were closed today. That's roughly one in eight. Student unions are calling for an even larger day of national demonstrations tomorrow. Demonstrations, they started off peacefully, but they definitely took a violent turn. Riot police clashing with students and teachers using tear gas while students used fireworks.
3: Fox's Stephanie Bennett, America's listening to Fox News.
6: Good afternoon. This is Bill Hammerstrom reporting for WTUZ News. We continue to follow the story of two women who were found dead following an incident Sunday night in the New Cumberland and Atwood Lake area. Tuscarawas County Sheriff's Office has not returned our messages seeking more details, but they have said there are no obvious signs of foul play and there is no public safety threat related to that incident. According to sheriff's call records, deputies were sent around 9:35 p.m. to an establishment in the 4,000 block of State Route 212 Northeast for a report of two unresponsive people. They found two women unresponsive and began life-saving measures before medical personnel arrived. Both women were taken to an area hospital where they were later pronounced dead. The Tuscarawas County Coroner's Office will determine the cause and manner of death. Sheriff's Office has told us that the investigation remains ongoing. It's National Fire Prevention Week, and the New Philadelphia Fire Department is reminding residents that preventing a fire is just as important as putting one out. The department will host its annual Fire Prevention Week open house on Thursday from 5 to 7 p.m. at the fire station on Front Avenue. New Philadelphia Fire Captain Jim Schultz says fire prevention is a major part of the department's mission.
7: Anytime we can stop any type of damage or protect someone's lives, we try to take advantage of that, and this is the week we really focus on that.
6: Thursday's open house will give families a chance to meet firefighters, see the department's equipment, and learn key safety tips. Refreshments will also be available.
7: And at the younger ages is where we can really start to get them used to communicating with us, being around us, and not being afraid of us.
6: Schultz says one growing concern is rechargeable lithium-ion batteries, which can overheat or become damaged and spark fires that spread quickly. The department is also reminding residents to be cautious with outdoor fires, as dry leaves and changing fall conditions increase the risk of flames spreading. The Tuscarawas County Democratic Central Committee will fill another vacancy in local government. County Treasurer Jeff Mamarella has resigned effective October 5th, leaving an unexpired term that runs through August 31st, 2029. Mamarella told us that after 25 years, he decided it was time to retire from that office. Democratic Central Committee Chair Martha Campbell will call a meeting October 20th at 6 p.m. at Democratic headquarters on Monroe Street in New Philadelphia to select his replacement. The position is open to any registered Democrat who lives in Tuscarawas County. Applicants are asked to submit a resume at least 24 hours before the meeting by email to tuskdems@gmail.com or by mail to the Tuscarawas County Democratic Party, P.O. Box 524 in New Philadelphia. Those interested in the position are also encouraged to attend the October 20th meeting. That's a look at the news for this hour. Stay tuned. 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
9: Enjoy the weather this week. We'll see a mostly sunny sky this afternoon, high of 65. Clear and chilly tonight, low temperatures in the upper 30s. Some of those rural areas, deeper valleys could run a little colder and maybe some frost in those areas Tuesday morning. Tuesday, sunshine, afternoon high 63. Tuesday night, clear, low of 41. Wednesday, plenty of sunshine, a little warmer with a high of 72. I'm Severe Weather Team 9 meteorologist Jeff Exline.
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99.9 with Hudson Westbrook. I'm Shauna Berkey on your drive home. Jerry Reed has got a classic coming up for us. Right now, it's Toby Keith in Oklahoma.

playing those songs that make you go, oh man, I haven't heard this one in a long time. It's a Z Country Classic, brought to you by the Amish Door Village.

Jerry Reed with a classic Eastbound and Down here on 99.9 FM. If you're heading to a job interview, should you be taking coffee or a cold brew? Well, there's lots of do's and don'ts between how you should talk, what you should say, what clothes you should wear and things, but this one all comes down to the coffee. Reader's Digest asks experts about taking coffee or cold brew to an interview. Experts say, well, it is fine, but it comes with the risk. Here are some things to think about before bringing it into an interview. Number one, know the audience and the industry that you're trying to get into. Some offices are more casual than others. If you're interviewing for a social work position, well, coffee may be part of the uniform. Walking into a law firm with a 32-ounce chocolate monstrosity covered in whipped cream, maybe not. Also think of the interview format. Many things that work fine over Zoom don't really translate well in real life.

0: life. A large, elaborate drink may be one of those. If your interview is in person, consider skipping the coffee, or at least bring it in a spill-proof mug. Also, the drink type matters. A closed, spill-free water bottle is safest for your beverages. They say reusable water bottle was actually a small positive during his interview for a job in the environmental industry. They said sustainability matters, and the bosses noticed. Also, think about covering your drinks. If you're not bringing it in a spill-proof drink, what are the chances you may drop it or knock it down? That could always make an interview go disastrous. And what are you doing with it afterwards? Under no circumstances should you leave your used beverage cup on a desk or table where someone else has to clean it up. Also, if you spill it, make sure you wipe it up and make sure all wrappers and straws end up in the garbage.
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0: Country 99.9 with Casey Musgrave. I don't know what you have got going on Thursday, but we hope you bring the whole family out to the New Philadelphia Fire Department. They've got their annual open house going on. 12 years they've been doing this. You can bring the whole family to see live demonstrations. You can touch the fire trucks and, of course, meet the firefighters. Nick and Conley are going to be out there broadcasting live from 4 until 6, presented by Hanhart Insurance, and they invite you to come out between 5 and 7. Definitely a great event for the whole family. Get a little education in and have some fun as well.
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2: 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And if you want the best, there's only one, Big Z Sports. Baseball this evening again from the corner of Carnegie and Ontario in the ALDS. Game number 2 sees the Cleveland Guardians host the Chicago White Sox. Cleveland will be the slight favorite with Gavin Williams taking the bump against Anthony Kay. You can always tune in for all that Guardians action on our sister station, WJER 100.9 FM. Monday Night Football is on tap as the New Orleans Saints host the Atlanta Falcons at 8:15 on ESPN. New Orleans, the 1.5-point favorite prior to kickoff. And in hockey, the Pittsburgh Penguins will host the Winnipeg Jets on ESPN Plus at 7:30. Pittsburgh at 2-0 so far this year will be the heavy favorite at puck drop. That's all for this Monday, Tuscarawas Insurance Agency Big Z Sports Minute.
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13: Enjoy the weather this week. We'll see a mostly sunny sky this afternoon, high of 65. Clear and chilly tonight, low temperatures in the upper 30s. Some of those rural areas, deeper valleys could run a little colder and maybe some frost in those areas Tuesday morning. Tuesday, sunshine, afternoon high 63. Tuesday night, clear, low of 41. Wednesday, plenty of sunshine, a little warmer with a high of 72. I'm Severe Weather Team 9 meteorologist Jeff Exline.
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0: Z Country with Dylan Marlowe here on 99.9. Coming up, more country around the bend, Jason Aldean and Jackie Rohr. But first, we are kicking off another week saluting our veterans and military members along with the First National Bank of Denison.
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4: Fox News, I'm John Saucier. President Trump traveling to Nebraska to rally support for Republican Senator Pete Ricketts ahead of the midterm elections next month. We caught up with him right before he left.
5: We have another massive sold out. They say the lines are, it's already sold out. So, no, when I go there, they pick up a lot of steam. When I go there, they win. And that's what I'm doing.
4: Senator Ricketts facing off against independent Dan Osborne, who has criticized the senator for cutting taxes for the rich and corporations. Michigan Democratic Senate candidate Abdul Al-Sayed on the Fox News Channel today thanking the passengers who intervened to save the plane that was allegedly hijacked over Saudi Arabia last week.
6: When somebody does something like this, knowing that there are going to be folks who act heroically, that is critically important. So my message to them is thank you for saving the lives of the folks on that flight and saving whatever additional lives there were that could have been at risk.
4: America is listening to Fox News.
7: The Tuscarawas County Sheriff's Office is investigating the deaths of two women who were found unresponsive between their vehicles Sunday night at an establishment along State Route 212 Northeast near New Cumberland and Atwood Lake. Good afternoon. With your WTUZ newscast this hour, I'm Jamie Hambaugh. Deputies were called to the 4000 block around 9:35 p.m. and began life-saving measures until medics arrived, but both women were later pronounced dead at a local hospital. The sheriff's office says there were no obvious signs of foul play. The coroner will determine the cause and manner of death, and there is no public safety concern connected to the incident. Tuscarawas County Board of Elections Director Dave Johnson says Ohio voters who still need to register have until tonight to do so to take part in the November election. Johnson says the county elections office on East High Avenue in New Philadelphia will be open until 9 p.m. this evening.
8: We typically are busy because people will realize it's last minute to do it and they will come in, so which is why we're open late too, to allow the people who work to make sure that they're able to come in.
7: And voters who aren't sure about whether they're registered can check their status through the County Board of Elections website or call the office at 343-8819. Voters registering in person will need identification. Registration can also be completed through the Board of Elections website. A Sunday afternoon pursuit that began in Stark County ended in a traffic stop along State Route 212 Northeast in Lawrence Township. The Tuscarawas County Sheriff's Office says Navarre police first chased the vehicle before ending that pursuit, and Stark County deputies briefly picked it up until it crossed into Tuscarawas County near Bolivar. A county deputy later spotted that car, a 2008 Ford Fusion, speeding eastbound on Route 212 and stopped it between Tuskegee Valley Road and Route 800. The driver was taken to the Bell Stores in Bolivar and turned over to Stark County deputies for charges there. Yorksville's Service Department is officially operating from its new home. The city is leasing the property at South Romig and Trenton for $1,000 a month after selling the former service garage at North Main and East 2nd Streets to Larry Wood of Wood Electric. Street Superintendent Steve Patterson told council the move is complete and one major upgrade is already in place.
9: I do have the new fuel tanks up and running and are running fine.
7: And the new tanks replace the old fuel system, which Patterson has said did not meet current code requirements. He also says work on the city's new salt storage bin on West 4th Street is moving ahead, with construction expected to begin once materials arrive. Mayor Jim Zuckel says that he is pleased the service department has settled into its new location and looks forward to learning more about Larry Wood's plans for the former city garage. And that's all for news. Stay tuned to look at your Z-Country forecast coming up after a word from our sponsor, Best Copier Technologies. For WTUZ News, I'm Jamie Hambaugh. 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
12: 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The Dow Jones Industrial Average up 91 points or 0.2%. The S&P 500 up 51 points or 0.2%. 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And stocks of interest, Apple down 0.25% or 80 cents a share to $332.89. American Electric Power up 0.1% or 16 cents. Amazon just about even on the day, steady at $251 and change. Dominion Energy down about 0.5% or 28 cents to $61.02. Google up almost 1% or close to $3 to $346 and change. Huntington Bank shares up 0.25%. IBM down about 0.5% or $1. Intel down 2.6% or $3.14 to $116.19. JP Morgan Chase holding steady at about $332.40. Meta up 1.9% or almost $14 a share. Sherwin-Williams down 0.4% or $1.21. J.M. Smucker down 0.8% or almost a dollar. Timken down 2% or $2.45 to $120 a share. UPS up slightly 12 cents. And Zimmer Biomet up almost 4% or $3.28 to $91.57 a share. 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
14: Clear and chilly tonight, overnight low temperatures in the upper 30s. Those rural areas, deeper valleys could run a little colder and they may experience a little bit of frost as we head into Tuesday morning. Otherwise, Tuesday, a sunny sky, high 63. Tuesday night, clear, low 41. Wednesday, sunny, a little warmer in the afternoon with a high of 72 degrees. Enjoy the weather this week with chilly mornings followed by sunny days. I'm Severe Weather Team 9 meteorologist Jeff Exline.
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is kicking off another hour here on Your Drive Home. I'm Shauna Berkey. Coming up, we're going to get to your 5 o'clock funnies. I've got a classic by Travis Tritt. And right now, it's Thompson Square.

0: It's time for your 5 o'clock funnies.
1: I feel like I'm beyond the nice day now. Of course, people still want me to have one. Everybody wants me to have a nice day.
2: Have a nice day.
1: Yeah, yeah, yeah. Would you give me my change, please?
3: That's the trouble with have a nice day. It puts all the pressure on you. Now you've got to go out and somehow manage to have a good time. All because of some loose-lipped cashier. Have a nice day. Maybe I don't feel like having a nice day. Maybe, just maybe, I've had 63 nice days in a row. And by God, I'm ready for a crappy day. Let someone wish me a crappy day. I never hear that. Have a crappy day. That's no problem at all. All you have to do is get up some mornings. There's no planning involved.
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0: Mississippi Moonshine, it's American Blonde here on WTUZ. Well, if you're looking for something to help with sleep, mood, and more, well, research is showing that walnuts at dinner time could be the answer. A small study found that people who ate 40 grams of walnuts with dinner for 8 weeks slept better and were less drowsy during the day. The walnuts reduced mood disturbance, anger, and fatigue. And according to researchers, adding walnuts to your diet regularly can also help improve digestion, lower cholesterol levels, and promote healthy aging. Researchers say more studying needs to be done with a larger group of subjects. But if you like walnuts, well, it could be worth a try.
1: A no-hitter! One dribble fires it up! Touchdown! Touchdown!
2: 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New Philadelphia welcomes in Lexington. 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And Tuskegee Valley is the host site for Claymont. 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And if you want the best, there's only one, Big Z Sports. Baseball this evening again from the corner of Carnegie and Ontario in the ALDS. Game number 2 sees the Cleveland Guardians host the Chicago White Sox. Cleveland will be the slight favorite with Gavin Williams taking the bump against Anthony Kay. You can always tune in for all that Guardians action on our sister station, WJER 100.9 FM. Monday Night Football is on tap as the New Orleans Saints host the Atlanta Falcons at 8:15 on ESPN. New Orleans, the 1.5-point favorite prior to kickoff. And in hockey, the Pittsburgh Penguins will host the Winnipeg Jets on ESPN Plus at 7:30. Pittsburgh at 2-0 so far this year will be the heavy favorite at puck drop. That's all for this Monday, Tuscarawas Insurance Agency Big Z Sports Minute.
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10: Clear and chilly tonight overnight. Low temperatures in the upper 30s. Those rural areas, deeper valleys could run a little colder, and they may experience a little bit of frost as we head into Tuesday morning. Otherwise, Tuesday, a sunny sky, high 63. Tuesday night, clear, low 41. Wednesday, sunny, a little warmer in the afternoon with a high of 72 degrees. Enjoy the weather this week with chilly mornings followed by sunny days. I'm Severe Weather Team 9 meteorologist Jeff Exline.
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0: The Extra Point Show coming up on Wednesday night continues with a little featuring of Carrollton Warriors and Malvern Hornets. They're going to be live from Jimmy's Backyard Barbecue in Carrollton on Wednesday. 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
5: Fox News, I'm Tom Graham. Former American Idol contestant Caleb Flynn sentenced to life without parole today for the murder of his wife Ashley in their Ohio home. He addressed his two daughters in court.
6: I'm so sorry. I am so sorry. And pray you can one day forgive me.
5: Now, Flynn initially claimed an intruder shot his wife over text messages to his mistress showed he planned to kill her. President Trump traveling to Nebraska for a campaign event. He aims to rally support for Republican Senator Pete Ricketts ahead of the midterm elections.
7: We have another massive sold out. They say the lines are, it's already sold out. So, you know, when I go there, they pick up a lot of steam. When I go there, they win. And that's what I'm doing.
5: Senator Ricketts facing off against independent Dan Osborne, who is backed by Democrats. 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
8: Good afternoon. This is Bill Hammerstrom reporting for WTUZ News. Tuscarawas County Sheriff Orvis Campbell says the deaths of two women found pinned between two vehicles on Sunday was a horrible, tragic accident. Campbell says the two women, a mother and daughter-in-law from the Uhrichsville area, had craft booths at the Atwood Lake Fall Festival and were driving from the festival in separate pickup trucks. They stopped at the Atwood Dairy Bar off State Route 212. Campbell says they probably meant to address an open door on one of the vehicles. He says the investigation and camera footage shows the two getting out of the trucks and standing between them when the second vehicle began moving forward.
9: But the driver of the first truck goes around to address that. The second driver pulls in and looks like she stops. And then as it slowly moves forward as she gets out, and it pins both of the occupants of both trucks in between the two. Obviously, the truck moving forward was moving at a very slow pace, but it's clear that it pinned the two of them in between so that they couldn't escape, and their bodies were under a great deal of pressure.
8: A passing motorist discovered them unresponsive just after 9:30 p.m. yesterday and called 911. Campbell says they had been trapped for about 2 hours. Responding deputies were able to separate the vehicles, put the one in park. They performed CPR, but the women were later pronounced dead at an area hospital.
9: Real tragedy, you know, a family lost two family members, you know, in one brief moment.
8: Campbell says the coroner will rule on the cause and manner of death and release the identities of the victims. Elsewhere in the news, New Philadelphia firefighters are marking National Fire Prevention Week by urging families to focus on safety and by inviting the community to their annual open house this Thursday. Fire Captain Jim Schultz says prevention is the department's priority, from having a home escape plan to keeping smoke detectors and fire extinguishers up to date. He says one growing concern is rechargeable lithium-ion batteries.
10: More and more, we're starting to see one of the most prominent causes of fires are rechargeable batteries. The lithium-ion batteries can overheat, they become damaged, and the fires, they advance very fast.
8: Schultz recommends using proper chargers, watching for signs of battery damage, and disposing of old batteries safely at home improvement stores or through the Stark Tuscarawas Wayne Recycling District. He also reminds residents that the fall outdoor burn ban remains in effect. The department's Fire Prevention Week open house is set for Thursday from 5 to 7 p.m. at the New Philadelphia Fire Station on Front Avenue Southeast. Families can tour equipment, meet firefighters, pick up safety tips, and enjoy refreshments. Tuscarawas County Democrats are preparing to appoint a new county treasurer as Jeff Mamarella retires. His last day is today. The party's central committee will meet to fill the unexpired term, which runs through August 2029, but the appointee will have to run next year to keep hold of that seat. Chair Martha Campbell says the committee will convene Tuesday, October 20th at 6 p.m. at Democratic headquarters on Monroe Street in New Philadelphia. Interested applicants can submit a resume at least 24 hours ahead of the meeting. Resumes can be emailed to tuskdems@gmail.com or mailed to the Tuscarawas County Democratic Party, P.O. Box 524 in New Philadelphia. That's a look at the news for this hour. Stay tuned. 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
2: Clear and chilly tonight, overnight low temperatures in the upper 30s. Those rural areas, deeper valleys could run a little colder and they may experience a little bit of frost as we head into Tuesday morning. Otherwise, Tuesday, a sunny sky, high 63. Tuesday night, clear, low 41. Wednesday, sunny, a little warmer in the afternoon with a high of 72 degrees. Enjoy the weather this week with chilly mornings followed by sunny days. I'm Severe Weather Team 9 meteorologist Jeff Exline.
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party along with some of his friends here on 99.9. And I'm Shauna Berkey on your drive home. If you're really trying to figure out what do you want your life to look like, what do you really want in life? I've got 7 questions to ask yourself to get you on the right track. That's coming up. Right now, it's Granger Smith.

Country with Miss Kathy Mattea and a Z Country Classic. Have you been asking yourself, what do you really want in life? What do you want your life to look like? Well, life is what you make it, is what we've all heard, but it's not just about dealing with challenges and opportunities that come with being alive. It can also be a call to be proactive, making sure that you're doing everything you can to get the life that you want. A lot of us think of nothing of spending hours researching the hotel we want, but we don't do so much with the life that we want. Experts, including therapist Robert Tybee and Stanford professors Bill Burnett and Dave Evans, recommend starting with asking yourself these seven questions. The first one, what does a good day look like? Well, think beyond the dream house or job and focus on how you'd spend a regular day if you could do anything with your time. What activities would you do? Who would you spend it with? If it doesn't look like your current life, you should ask yourself why. Also, what are you willing to give up? It's easy to name all the things you want and wish for in life, but there are going to be some trade-offs. And some things you might have to think about is, what are you willing to give up to get the life you want? What do you want to become? Over time, jobs change, relationships do as well, priorities, and even the version of yourself you thought you'd be by now. Give that up and start to form a new one. How do you want to treat people? From the people you love to strangers you encounter, how you treat people is a big part of your life and who you are. Another one, what do you actually want to do with your time? Some of us choose a direction when we were young and we just keep going because, well, that's what we picked. Even if you veer off course at 25, how do you feel about it when you're 38 or 45? If you can make a plan to make it happen,

0: well, then no matter how old you are, you should look into it. What do you believe it's all for? Have you thought about what gives your life meaning? Is it family? Is it friends? Is it experiences? They say taking a mental inventory of your deepest value can help you visualize it and work towards it. And then the last one, what do you want said when you're gone? Imagine what you want people to remember about you, and then make that a priority while you still have a chance.
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0: Chancey Williams here on 99.9. Believe it or not, we're at week 8 of high school football coming up this Friday on Big Z Sports. We've got Garraway, who is hosting the Indian Valley Braves, and we will have that action right here on WTUZ and also on the Big Z Sports YouTube channel. Meanwhile, Claymont is going to be out at Tuskegee Valley on the Big Z Sports YouTube channel, and that coverage is brought to you all season long by Altman Health Systems, the Kind Company, Rightmark Roofing, and the Tuscarawas Insurance Agency.
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2: Clear and chilly tonight. Overnight low temperatures in the upper 30s. Those rural areas, deeper valleys could run a little colder, and they may experience a little bit of frost as we head into Tuesday morning. Otherwise, Tuesday, a sunny sky, high 63. Tuesday night, clear, low 41. Wednesday, sunny, a little warmer in the afternoon with a high of 72 degrees. Enjoy the weather this week with chilly mornings followed by sunny days. I'm Severe Weather Team 9 meteorologist Jeff Exline.
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0: Tyler Rich here on 99.9. We do have to take a quick break, but don't go anywhere. The latest from Cole Swindell's coming up. Cody Jinks and Joe Nichols on the way as well, right after this.
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6: Fox News, I'm John Saucier. Former pastor and American Idol contestant Caleb Flynn was sentenced today for the murder of his wife Ashley in February of this year in their Ohio home. Miami County Judge Janine Pratt.
7: Count one, aggravated murder, an unclassified felony. The court imposes a prison sentence of life without the possibility of parole, which by operation of law is a mandatory prison sentence to be served at the Ohio Department of Rehabilitation and Corrections.
6: Russian officials say they're monitoring an incident where an employee at a Siberian plague research institute reportedly got sick with pneumonia and died. President Trump, have you heard about this?
8: Well, looking at it very strongly, we just heard about it. And they call it pneumonia. And pneumonia, you know, years ago you could treat pneumonia easier. The microbes and the germs have gotten stronger disproportionately, but we'll help them.
6: America's listening to Fox News.
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playing those songs that make you go, oh man, I haven't heard this one in a long time. It's a Z Country Classic, brought to you by the Amish Door Village.

0: We love the classics, John Denver on that one, Take Me Home, Country Roads. Well, it seems that there are other people outside of Earth. Astronomers say they've detected the first ever radio signal from a planet outside the solar system. The discovery traces repeating radio bursts that seem to come from the exoplanet Theta Pictoris B. They say it's located 63 light years from Earth. The planet is about 12 times the size of Jupiter and is one of three planets orbiting a young star that is nearly two times the size of the sun. Researchers at the Center for Astrophysics of Harvard and Smithsonian in Cambridge, Massachusetts, said processes tied to the planet's magnetic field created the radio signal. Researchers noted the reports have not yet completed peer review, which is currently underway, and they say will take place in the next few months. So what do you think? You think there are other people on other planets out there? Or maybe they're not even humans. Who knows?
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0: clear and chilly tonight. Overnight low temperatures in the upper 30s. Those rural areas, deeper valleys could run a little colder and they may experience a little bit of frost as we head into Tuesday morning. Otherwise, Tuesday, a sunny sky, high 63. Tuesday night, clear, low 41. Wednesday, sunny, a little warmer in the afternoon with a high of 72 degrees. Enjoy the weather this week with chilly mornings followed by sunny days. Now I'm Severe Weather Team 9 meteorologist Chef X Line.
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0: Ryan Montgomery here on 99.9 FM. All right, coming up tomorrow night, we've got volleyball action returning as the Tuscany Valley Trojans welcome in the Indian Valley Braves. Pre-match coverage will begin around 6:30 or so. Varsity action is expected to start around 7. 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

0: There we go. Chris Stapleton joining Post Malone on that one. It's called California Sober. I'm Shauna Berkey. Thanks for hanging with me. Your drive home is coming to an end, but don't worry. Backstage Country taking over right after this.
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13: Clear and chilly tonight overnight. Low temperatures in the upper 30s. Those rural areas, deeper valleys could run a little colder and they may experience a little bit of frost as we head into Tuesday morning. Otherwise, Tuesday, a sunny sky, high 63. Tuesday night, clear, low 41. Wednesday, sunny, a little warmer in the afternoon with a high of 72 degrees. Enjoy the weather this week with chilly mornings followed by sunny days. Now, I'm Severe Weather Team 9 meteorologist Jeff Exline.
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